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It's like 10,000 spoons when all you need is a knife. 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

0: It's Alice 97.3, and the gift that keeps on giving is the Norwegian soccer player Erling Haaland. And the greatest thing of all time is the souvenir that he brought home from America, which is, you will not be surprised to hear, a taxidermied raccoon carrying a whiskey bottle. Sure, yeah. And on his Instagram is a contest of what he should call it. So obviously, that is now on my Instagram, Jayne Picks, JayNPics.
1: I'm going on during this time. I fear there's no one to save me. This all or nothing really got away. You're driving me crazy.

0: Okay, so the bad news is she's no longer going to be in the American Horror Stories that she was supposed to be on. But the good news is that it's so that she can keep to those tour dates that she had committed to. So bad news, good news from Ariana Grande on Alice 97.3.
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16: Hey, it is Brew with this week's Ride Report brought to you by Hyundai. What's going on, Brew Crew? So I got engaged and apparently the next chapter of life is getting a puppy. My fiance, she's been campaigning hard, sending me puppy videos every single day like she's running for office. And don't get me wrong, I love dogs, but puppies are so much work. It's just a tiny furry tornado that wakes you up at 5 a.m., chews all my shoes, and somehow knows to pee on the expensive rug. I think she's trying to wear me down. And honestly, might be working. Next week, I might be checking in with you with man's best friend sitting next to me. Until then, that's this week's Ride Report brought to you by Hyundai. While the world watches the stars at the FIFA World Cup this summer, Hyundai has its eyes on the next generation of talent, the future stars who are already turning heads at age 14. Because next doesn't wait for an invitation, and neither do we. Hyundai has always moved the future within reach. They did it when they made advanced safety standard on every vehicle and engineered EVs with ultra-fast charging capability. Because the future isn't some

0: far-off concept. It's already here. Next starts now. Hyundai, an official partner of FIFA.
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You'll be so happy to know that he's safely back at home in Norway with the greatest souvenir from America, the most Erling Haaland possible souvenir. He brought home a taxidermied raccoon carrying a whiskey bottle. Sure, yeah, that's what he decided to bring home. And he's got a contest on his Instagram page of what he should name the souvenir. So obviously that's on my Instagram right now, Jayne Picks. J-A-Y-N-P-I-C-S.

Alice, 97.3, and we were talking about the fact that Norwegian soccer player Erling Haaland brought back from the World Cup a souvenir of a taxidermied raccoon holding a whiskey bottle. Yep, absolutely he did. And the contest on his Instagram is to name that souvenir. And I should tell you, the choices are cowboy, ranger, Tex, or row, R-O-W, as in the Norwegian row that the team does. And in this case, R-O-W st-

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97.3 because she skated to it at one of the Olympic events. And I read the greatest comparison of the joy that Alyssa Liu brought everybody during the Olympics is it feels like the same joy that Norwegian soccer player Erling Haaland brought everybody during the World Cup. And I thought that is the greatest comparison, the Alyssa Liu Erling Haaland joy. And as I'm saying that, I am realizing this is the third time I have talked about Erling Haaland this hour. Can't stop, won't stop.

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2: 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It's...

So today being the 13th, because that's Taylor's number, is Swift Day. And her fan account, Taylor Nation, is reposting. They're having people put in pictures of themselves as babies and now for the line in that song, wearing that same smile. And they're reposting some fans. So go to the Taylor Nation Instagram and put a baby picture of you and then wearing that same smile today. It is Alice 97.3. And I absolutely can't wait to talk to you again tomorrow.

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1: When I make shrimp scampi, I just put a whole stick of butter and just let that go. 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That's right. My arteries are clogged. 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

0: 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Here's what I've learned in midlife. 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
0: See, and you and I just wouldn't get along. Because I'd just be like, all right, we're done with our show for today, Vinny. 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
0: 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How?
2: 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And
0: you're right. You'd come home and you'd have to make me dinner. 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
2: 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This is not going to work out. You're right.
0: I agree.
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2: 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The ceremony went on. 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

0: 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This is Taylor Swift.
1: Hey, guys, what's up? This is Bruno Mars.
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3: 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It's Kelly Clarkson, and my music is Alice Music.
0: 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I love it.

0: Alice 97.3, it's the Sarah and Vinny Show live from downtown San Francisco. Vinny is here. Sarah's here. We got Bob here. We got Maddie here. But Sarah Clark is on vacation, so it is the other Sarah and Vinny Show. Good morning.
1: I love the way one of the guys down the hall wrote, other Sarah walked in here and we almost put her to work. This is one of the guys from KCBS. I thought that was funny as you're, I guess, making your way around
0: yes.
1: the building. Anyway, good morning, everyone. So as I drove in, it is a picture-perfect morning over the city. Like, the skyline looks amazing. The sky above is bright blue. Why do I sound weird?
2: You sound fine when you're inside the mic there.
1: Oh, okay.
0: I thought I sounded a little weird.
1: We're playing musical chairs. There's a little bit of different stuff happening here, but... it should be a really fun show, and I think we'll all be a little bit more relaxed today after, you know, the first day together.
0: Right. Well, and also, happy Bastille Day.
1: What?
0: Yes, it is Bastille Day today, which is a very big day.
1: What happens?
0: France and the United States, because back in 1789, it was the French Revolution. They took down the monarchy and became a democracy, and we, as in the United States, helped facilitate that. So on Saturday, today's like there's festivities all over, but Saturday there's a huge thing in San Francisco to commemorate Bastille Day.
1: Is that right?
0: Yes.
1: Well, you know, France plays today too.
0: How crazy.
1: That is the thing. It's surprising to me that I find myself completely frothing for soccer.
0: Yes. Today's going to be awesome.
1: I'm totally into it, and I'm bummed now that I missed a lot of games just because there were so many and I have stuff to do, but.
0: But
1: noon today, I think I'm going to just park and watch it.
0: Good.
1: Like, are you going out? You think you'll go look for something?
0: Yes, I am. I'm going to go out with Marcy over at Live 105.
1: You are?
0: Yes. Marcy and I have been friends for a long time, and I forget the name of the place. She said it's right down the street. You should come with.
1: At Sarah's party, the other Sarah Clark, I'll refer to her that way from now on. At Sarah Clark's party, Marcy had said, I worked in New York with other Sarah. Mm-hmm. And I was like, that's great.
0: Small
1: so
0: world.
1: I'm really stoked that you guys are sort of.
0: Now I think I got to root for France since it's Bastille Day. And the big to-do here starts at 11 Embarcadero Plaza on Market and Stewart celebrating Bastille Day. And, you know, that means you eat French food and drink French wine. And
1: didn't you just go to France?
0: I was just in France.
1: Like
0: coincidentally.
1: That was like 2 weeks ago, right?
0: Yeah, I went to Brittany, which is the coast that faces England.
1: Okay.
0: So not Paris, but like it's super seafood based and it's very different from Paris. The people are different. It's like beachy.
1: I haven't been. I do know they have beaches. Hossegor is a very famous surf spot and there's a few others, but as I watch your Instagram, she is Sarah on the air if you want to find her on Instagram. I see all the photos of all your travels and just think, I got to go travel. I'm going to do that with the kids. I'm torn because sometimes you take kids to stuff and you just go, oh, this is not fun.
0: Yeah, you can't do too much like history.
1: Yeah,
0: right? Kids tune out.
1: It's not fun.

0: Such a bummer. But that's, you know, if they're not having fun, no one's having fun.
1: Yeah, you could go surfing.
0: I would absolutely be stoked to go surf France. Speaking of, I got out yesterday, and as I get ready to, we're, you know, going to get going here. It's a full-on heat wave hitting us right now. You'll see 100 in Walnut Creek. You'll see 100 in Napa, and maybe close to that in San Jose. And that's going to hold through tomorrow as well. So,
2: and muggy.
0: It is hot. Yeah, I jumped in the ocean yesterday and felt like a million bucks. Like, just sinking into it was like, oh, this is what I needed. So if you can get wet today, maybe you should. Like, try to do that if you can do that.
2: It's always good advice.
1: I went for a run on the Embarcadero yesterday, down the Embarcadero, and I went kind of as far as I could, and I'm like, I have to turn around, and then I'm like facing the sun, and it got hot, like 11. I was like, I'm not really enjoying this anymore.
0: And the city doesn't get that hot by comparison to everywhere else. So if it feels, and it kind of feels hot in the city at 75, you start to go, whoa, this is ridiculous. Yeah. Just not used to it, I guess. Something happened. That sounded better.
2: Okay.
0: Did you change something?
2: Mm-hmm.
0: Okay, good.
1: Hey, can we ask Bob a question?
0: Yes, Bobby!
1: I mean, I didn't do anything last night, but I know Bob did.
3: I went to see The Odyssey last night.
0: And?
3: It was tremendous. It doesn't come out until Friday.
1: Aren't you fancy?
3: I don't know if I can say too much, but it was amazing.
0: Wait, so you're saying you liked it?
3: Oh, yeah.
0: And how many hours was it?
3: 3.
1: Woo!
0: 3 hours.
1: Did you take
0: a
1: bathroom break?
3: Nope.
1: I don't know if I could do that. I drink too much water.
0: Three straight hours.
3: If you have to really, I was at the AMC Metreon, and the IMAX theater there is the biggest one I've ever been in. It probably seats 1,000 people.
1: Ooh.
3: It's huge. And you'd have to really have to go to the bathroom to get up.
1: Because it's
3: the rows are 100 people long.
0: Did it feel long? Like, you know, there are movies that go like hum right through, and then there are movies where you go, oh my God, man.
3: I remember that the book is long, or the poem, as you might call it. And so I was worried about that. Going into it, I was like, I'm afraid I'm going to be bored. But it's Christopher Nolan, so there's a lot of hype around it.
1: Sure, hard to be bored.
3: And it did not feel too long. I think they took an appropriate amount of time with every step of the journey.
1: Well, guys, we could pretend like we're front row at a concert and going to see Noah Kahan or somebody and wear our diaper.
0: No.
3: Oh.
0: No. I am not for the people who are doing that.
1: No.
0: That is so gross.
1: It is so gross.
0: So gross. I would just go, I'll go home. Have a good one. I'll catch the rest of the movie another time. Okay, so while we've got you on mic, what is everyone's homework this week?
3: The Birdcage.
0: I started it last night and love it.
3: Oh.
0: I love it so much.
3: So oh.
0: It's one of those movies for me, and I haven't watched it, you know, I've seen it 2 or 3 times at the most, but I put it on and I already felt good. And then as they're just making their way through their day, like it hasn't even gotten really going yet, I was just going, oh, these two, Robin Williams and Nathan Lane, are just
1: so good.
0: Wonderful together.
1: Hank Azaria is,
0: and is
1: sort of
0: also
1: a
0: home run.
1: Yeah,
0: yes.
1: We won't tell you too much because that is your assignment.
3: For Bob's Movie Club.
0: For Thursday. So watch Birdcage, and then we'll catch you on Thursday morning and we'll talk about it. We have to be out of time by now, are we?
1: Well, what's coming up, Vin?
0: World Cup and a couple stories after these on Alice.

0: Sarah and Vinny on 97.3. Alice, Sarah Clark on vacation, returning Monday. Vinny, what do you have for us in the news?
1: What's up, everyone? 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All right, here's what's happening. Heat wave, we're in it. It's going to be hot today and hot tomorrow as well. So as high as 100 in the outer regions, the East Bay, South Bay, and North Bay. So World Cup, it's back today. France versus Spain at noon. These are the semifinals. And so tomorrow will be England versus Argentina. But for today, at noon, France versus Spain. I'll be interested to see when you guys go out, you and Marcy go out to check. You're going to see the game?
0: Yeah.
1: Okay.
0: How crowded the match.
1: How crowded the place will be. I would like to believe, I feel like we've got soccer fever.
0: I absolutely think so. I went out for a quick beer yesterday to Bartlett Brewing right around the corner, and I asked...
1: This is after your run or before your run, or...
0: This was at like 4,
1: okay.
0: A respectable time to go out and have a beer.
1: Okay.
0: And I actually, just one. Kind of wanted just to get out of my hotel room, and I was talking to the bartender, and because they had like flags up and everything, and I said, what has it been like? And he said, crazy. And I said, what do you think it's going to be like tomorrow? Because it's noon on a work day. He said, it's going to be packed.
1: Great.
0: I don't know if he was like trying to get me to show up and like get me hyped up, but
1: I feel like we've got the fever. I feel like we're here at the end of it. I'm now sad looking back that I missed as many games as I did. And I started recording them and just watching because I don't necessarily get every update on my phone. So I can avoid the score and sort of watch them, later.
0: I think a lot of people across America are expected to leave work early.
1: Great. I hope you all have a great time today. And I wonder, so will that play live in France, right? So the people and Spain. So
0: yes.
1: I don't know what the time difference is.
0: I think it's 9 at night.
1: Oh, good for them. That's not that bad.
0: I think so.
1: Okay.
0: I think it's 9. No, that's. Yeah, people will go to work late tomorrow.
1: So. Yeah, well, I mean, this is huge for them, too. So I believe France is favored to win the whole thing, the actual cup. But Spain's good. And I've heard that this match, France-Spain, is the two better teams than tomorrow's match, which is England versus Argentina. So this is a big one.
0: I think I picked England to win it all. Not that I want that. That was like my prediction.
1: But that was your pick.
0: Yeah.
1: This video's been rolling around, and I just wanted to mention it real quick because if you haven't seen it, it's worth a look. And I have to admit, I sometimes mix up Yosemite and Yellowstone.
0: Mm-hmm.
1: But I've been to Yosemite. I have not been to Yellowstone. The video going around, they're calling it terrifying, and it is. It's heavy. This guy, he's an old man with his grandson, and he's in Yosemite. They are, I guess, camping.
0: Wait, Yosemite or Yellowstone?
1: Sorry, did I say Yosemite?
0: Yeah, so that one
1: in
0: Wyoming.
1: Bison rams a grandpa in Yellowstone Park, knocking him, look at him flying through the air.
0: Oh, I've watched this video like 6 times.
1: This guy gets launched, and I don't think he's elderly, but he's an old man.
0: Yes.
1: So, yeah, 65. Carl McDaniel sustained multiple injuries and was described by witnesses as in a lot of pain, which I get. If you see the video, though, he's not that close by comparison to some of the videos you may have seen where some dummy is trying to get their face next to an animal. I've seen that on the beach a lot with sea lions.
0: People are so dumb.
1: They just try to get as close as they can, and you're watching them going, that thing's going to jump you. Anyway, in this case, the guy, I didn't think he was that close, but he caught the bison's attention, and they even say here, they may appear tranquil, but these large animals have injured more people in Yellowstone than any other animal, and they can run three times faster than humans.
0: What I had heard is this guy, who, by the way, is from Washington. I live in Seattle. He was at a what is said to be like a safe distance. You know, they say 10 feet or whatever. And he was, and the bison charged him.
1: Mm-hmm.
0: He cartwheels up in the air.
1: Yes, it tossed him good. So I wanted to mention this story mainly because I meant to get to it yesterday and felt like, man, there's the warning. So it's, and I believe this, I love being in nature. It's where I get a reset all the time in the ocean. And I'll go for hikes and things, and I love it. But really, don't mess with the animals. No. They're not. And I hate to see it, too. Like, we see that a lot. Like, in Hawaii, there was someone throwing.
0: Oh, that guy.
1: Did you see that story?
0: Also from Washington. Yes.
1: That's right. And they beat him up.
0: Good. Is that okay to say?
1: One of the locals beat that guy up. Yeah, I mean, that's just, you know, these animals are a blessing. We're lucky to have them around. And to be among them is a very cool thing. Take a picture at a safe distance, please. Yes. That's all. That's it. Just be careful. Speaking of the posting, updating your Instagram. I've seen your Instagram. Sarah, she's Sarah on the air. Maddie
2: Stout, S-T-A-U-D-T.
1: Yeah. Bob on the waves.
3: Yeah, baby.
1: So you can give people on the show a follow, but it looks like this story is saying posting has taken kind of a nosedive. Less people are posting than a new survey. 55% of Americans say maintaining their social media presence now feels like more work than fun.
0: Huh.
1: I have not monetized my page, so I know there are some people out there who are making money at it and will continue to post for that reason.
0: I got $5 last month.
1: Yours is monetized?
0: Yeah, I don't know. I don't remember doing that, but yeah, I got $5. Month before that, I got 40 cents.
1: That's pretty good.
0: Almost enough to buy a beer.
1: I do think I like looking on Instagram. I love seeing my friends' posts. I love like being caught up with people that I never get to see. And among radio people, you know this, you moved away from home how long ago? And it's not home anymore. Yeah. You just, the idea that you'd go, well, that's home. I haven't been there in 30 years. That's not home.
0: No, and it is nice to see updates from people that you don't get to talk to. And Instagram is my favored social media because...
1: Agreed.
0: Facebook, I feel like people overshare or get political.
1: And that's the biggest reason people have pulled back from social media is political arguments, endless doom scrolling, and concerns about privacy. The doom scrolling thing, too, it's really well designed. You can find yourself going, I just lost 5 minutes.
0: Mm-hmm.
1: And I'm sure for young people, it might be an hour. You know, I don't know. But it does feel like as you're scrolling, it just keeps setting you up. And you go, wait a minute. I just fell in a hole. Anyway.
0: I like your post, Vin. You always post from the beach with the biggest smile on your face.
1: It's funny. I don't think to post the way most people do, because it wasn't how I grew up. So often I will go, oh, I'm here and there's my phone. I'll post. And it ends up being the same post most days. Eh.
0: Well, we do have a lot to get to next. Pitbull is in the Guinness Book of World Records. What record did he break? You're thinking, oh, I could probably guess. No, if I offered you $1 million, you would not be able to guess what Pitbull did. But you'll find out next.
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4: That's right. It's the Sarah and Vinny show. The other Sarah, we are taking a look at the biggest entertainment stories of the day, starting with Pitbull, who set a Guinness World Record in London. This happened on Friday. And, you know, you think about what you would want to set a world record for. And oftentimes it's something that's close to you or you think it's something attainable. So, for example, my old radio partner, Danny Bonaducci, wanted to break the world record for how many quarters you could fit up your nose.
5: What the?
4: And a couple got stuck up there. And he would move his head. And you could hear like jingle, jingle, jingle, jingle. And he did not even come close. I think he got 7 up there and then one got trapped up in the nasal cavity. Then he tried to break the record for how many eggs you can break with your forehead. And then his entire forehead got bloody. And that one I think he might have broken. But he didn't have an expert there. You need to have somebody from Guinness there to judge you. Which Pitbull did, not putting quarters up his nose and not breaking anything with his forehead, the largest gathering of people wearing bald caps.
5: Much easier than the quarters in the nose.
4: Yes. But why?
5: Well, that's why, though, because people want a world record. When I was a little boy, I wanted to do the pogo stick record.
4: Oh.
5: Because that's how hyper I was. I just, you know.
4: And do you recall what the record was?
5: I never know, and I never got close, and I never actually tried, but I did think that was something that I was like, I can bounce up and down forever. I don't know why that was my thing, but I just, you know, hyper active, you know, little boy, give me a pogo stick, I went forever. That the quarters in the nose, that's very funny.
4: Yeah.
5: But that was
4: gross.
5: Well, you know, I wanted to mention this, and I guess this is the door opening. So what was the record, though, before I move?
4: 22,141 people. They all showed up at Hyde Park in London wearing the bald caps.
5: Did he do a show for them?
4: No, but I mean, this was like voluntary. You don't get anything except
5: you're
4: say
5: in the book, right?
4: Participated. But what was funny to me too is Pitbull had to wear a bald cap despite the fact he's bald in order to break the record. He had to wear the cap.
5: Wear one as well.
4: Because it's not the largest gathering of bald people, it's bald cap people.
5: Well, I'm glad he got it.
4: Yeah.
5: Okay. I looked it up. So we're talking with new Sarah or other Sarah. Sarah Clark is off for the rest of the week. So we're in here, you know, doing live shows. Other Sarah worked with Danny Bonaducci, as she just mentioned. And when you brought him up yesterday, I was thinking, I know the Partridge Family TV show, which is where he comes from.
4: Yes.
5: But I don't remember any episodes. I had some vague memory that their agent is part of the cast of characters, but I looked it up and that show was on from 70 to 74.
4: That long.
5: Well, also I was born in 69, so I was like, it was a little. And so then I looked it up and thought, well, what about Brady Bunch? That also was 70 to 74.
4: Okay.
5: So there's some kind of repeats happening that I must have seen.
4: Let me tell you a funny story.
5: Okay.
4: I had a bit of a weird childhood. But my parents refused to get cable. And so growing up, I guess this is dumb, but I didn't know what repeats were, reruns were. So you're saying you didn't know the Partridge Family and the Brady Bunch were on at the same time. I didn't either. I thought the Brady Bunch was on in the 80s. And the Partridge Family was this way old show from the 70s. And I thought at 2 o'clock in the afternoon, Love Boat that was on, I thought that was live. I thought that was a real show. I didn't know they were reruns.
5: I don't know how that

0: sort of syndication worked, or I don't even know if they had that then, but the repeats thing, do you know, was he getting paid for the replays?
1: Yes and no. So you said 70 to 74, Brady Bunch and Partridge Family both on at the same time, and they like duked it out. It was, they didn't like each other.
0: They were competing like, shows, sure.
1: Yeah, and one of them was more lighthearted and one of them was a little more serious. Apparently the Partridge Family tackled like Danny being overweight and a couple of things that are a little bit on the heavier side. But back in the 70s, it's not like now where, like, say you were on an episode of Law & Order, you're going to get a residual check for, you know, a couple hundred bucks. Bonaducci still gets them, and it's like 10, 20 cents. It's not, same thing with, what's his face, Cassidy. He didn't make any money off it either. He made money off of his music career.
0: Right, and appearance. I mean, Danny was famous his whole life, and that's really a bummer to find yourself not getting paid on the thing people know you for.
1: Yeah, exactly. And there was an episode of American Horror Story that the episode took place in the 70s, and there was a picture of the Partridge Family. So Danny got a residual check from being on American Horror Story, even though it was just his image on there, which is pretty cool.
0: That is... We're in SAG-AFTRA here as well, so it is one of those things where I've done a couple things and I get the pennies check, but we were just like, we were the alarm clock in the movie Flight, so we're the voices that turn on while he's waking up in the hotel, and I get sense, but I didn't do anything, so it's okay, but his whole life, he's been Danny from Partridge Family to not get paid. That is... Man, what a rip.
1: So I think it's the same for the Brady Bunch people. Like, none of them are rich.
0: Oh, they don't have good deal. They didn't have a good deal either.
1: I think it was just the time that the union didn't have this. They didn't have the support. Like now when you, I think, Vinny, if you talked about being an extra, I think now if you go to be an extra, there's like a flat rate that you're going to get.
0: And I look at shows now. You mentioned Law & Order. That's another one. My daughter is watching Gilmore Girls on repeat. She's cycled through the whole thing and is just puts it on wherever and continues to.
1: Yeah.
0: That is her show for some
1: it's
0: reason.
1: So good.
0: Oh, you like it too?
1: Oh, it's one of my all time favorites.
0: Bobby also loves it.
2: I've seen it 40 times.
1: Yes.
0: All the way through.
2: Oh, yeah. I'm watching it like as I fall asleep every night right now. That's my go-to sleep show.
1: It is a comfort show.
0: And it appears to be for the next generation as well. So I bring it up because I hope those people are making bank. Because she will forever be, whatever she does, is it Laura Gilmore?
1: Lorelai.
0: Lorelai Gilmore, whatever. She will forever be that character, no matter what she does. I hope she's getting paid for it, right?
2: Actually, during the SAG-AFTRA strikes, because Gilmore Girls was on Netflix for a long time. It just left, and now it's on Prime, I think. But one of the actors from that show, he plays Kirk. He was cited during the protests and stuff that he's on one of the most popular shows on streaming, and he doesn't get a dime for it.
1: No.
2: Yeah. I mean, he's not one of the main cast, but... He is a hilarious, significant part of the show.
0: So what did Pitbull get for his world record? Does he just get a plaque and applause? All right.
1: If Danny Bonaducci had gotten into the world record books for quarters up the nose, this is what he got. All right. We are going to take a quick break, Vinny. What can we look forward to hearing about next?
0: I haven't even looked. News is next.

0: It's Sarah and Vinny on 97.3 Alice. I am the other Sarah, sitting in for Sarah Clark, who is on vacation until Monday. But Vinny, I know you've got something good for us.
1: What's up, everyone? Here's the deal. We are in the middle of a heat wave, so today is going to be scorching, tomorrow as well. So just prep yourself for that as you get yourself ready to go into your day, especially if you're in the East Bay, San Jose, or Napa. Those are the hottest spots. The World Cup is back today as France versus Spain happens at noon. I will be there, and it sounds like a lot of people will be knocking off and checking it or watching from their desk or wherever they work, because it's pretty exciting stuff. I mean, there's points where you don't get those scores, but man, I lost sleep watching the penalty kicks one night because I got so amped from it. So anyway, France versus Spain, noon. My first story for you is kind of fits the weather report, which is July is National Grilling Month. Are you a meat eater? Barbecue?
0: I am not.
1: You are a vegetarian.
0: Vegetarian. I do eat fish. I eat eggs, cheese.
1: I could be that kind of vegetarian. I love eggs. I love fish. I can see myself totally cutting out

0: chicken, and yet I just haven't been able to like sustain that. How long have you been?
1: Since I was probably 20, long time.
0: Wow.
1: And I just don't like it. Like growing up as a kid, I didn't like it. If I had a steak, it had to be like charred and there better not be any fat on there. Burgers freak me out. Chickens eat poop. Like I'm just, it's just not my thing.
0: So it's not a stance on animal rights. It's gross to you.
1: Yeah.
0: Okay.
1: I mean, I do, you know, I always feel terrible when it's Thanksgiving time and you'll drive by a turkey farm. You're like, oh, look at all the turkeys. Then you go by a week later and they're all gone. You're like, oh.
0: Right. July is National Grilling Month, and that makes sense. It's midsummer. They say, and I don't know how many people will be able to get together for the World Cup. I mean, maybe knock off and hit the bar down the street, but whether you're going to throw a party, that, you know, remains to be seen, I guess. Like I said, I went to a party on one of the weekend days, and I think it was when Mexico was playing England. And we watched it in Spanish, and they had made something for dinner. And so we all sort of had a pretty fun party.
1: Yeah.
0: I think Mexico definitely lost that game because England plays tomorrow versus Argentina.
1: So at this party, was there grilling?
0: There was the guy who, this is a friend of mine. I don't want to say everybody's name like that, but. He made something, his own version of fried chicken, and it was unbelievably good.
1: Nice.
0: And he was like,

0: Hawaii.
1: Probably because the big thing is Kahlua pork, which is more, what, not stewed, but like cooked.
0: Right.
1: As opposed to grilled.
0: 84% of Americans say they'd grill more if they had more opportunities to do so. Top fears of grilling include grilling chicken, dropping meat through the... Chicken's weird because it's... I mean, I know that you don't eat it, but it's weird to... It doesn't show that it's cooked as well.
1: Yes.
0: So often it's overcooked. And
1: you're supposed to like pre-cook it, right? So because you can't really cook it that well on the grill unless it's real thin.
0: It'll burn. Yeah, it's a weird thing. And you want to get it right or you just end up with blackened chicken.
1: Yeah.
0: Like no one wants to pull the top layer off. Let's see here. What else? Nah, I'm going to skip to another story. Grilling, everybody. Zara's new pants are going viral because they're making people fall.
1: Oh, what kind of pants are they?
0: They're big club kid pants.
1: Oh.
0: So Sarah Clark comes in. She has a couple pair of these. She loves them. They're these big wide leg pants. You're wearing them too. Because they're so comfortable, she's super into it. But you can hear her coming from down the hall because the pants are swiping. They're not Zara's.
1: It distracts me sometimes when I wear these are Levi's and they're so wide leg that I'm like, what's that sound? Oh, it's me.
0: Zara has a new line of pants that are going viral because people keep tripping and face planting when they wear them. They're women's pants called flowy wide leg pants. It's on their website. Now, Zara is one of those brands that are known as fast fashion.
1: Mm-hmm.
0: H&M, Zara, and I can't think of the other one, but there's a few of these where they're cheap.
1: Yeah, and it's whatever's like right on style at that moment.
0: The flowy wide leg pant comes in several colors. They're about $45, which is a pretty good price for pants.
1: Yeah. Levi's.
0: But if you fall and knock your two front teeth out, that can get pricey. Right?
1: That's very true.
0: There's a hashtag called hashtag Zara Trousers on TikTok, and it's filled with women complaining about the fall they had due to their Zara flowy wide leg pants. So if you've taken a header in your Zara wide leg pants, you're not alone. And maybe you want to post, you're not probably going to have that on video, but it would be something you can post.
1: I would watch that. I hate to say I would watch that.
0: 800-400-3697 is our text number, and Maddie's on the show.
2: 925, we grill easily 13 days a month. We have a nice outdoor setup. Yay, California.
0: Yeah, if you have a good, like we have one in our backyard as well. If you have a good setup, you'll grill for dinner without it even being that whole outside experience. Mm-hmm. You just use the barbecue instead.
2: They also added grilled chicken thighs. Cannot overcook them. Delicious.
0: You know,
2: the thigh is so good.
0: I know you don't even eat meat.
1: I know there are four. I do cook it for my husband.
0: Oh, you do?
1: Yeah, that's true love.
0: That is
1: really
0: true
1: is.
0: Love, because chicken is, of all the meats, the grossest one when it comes to cooking it.
1: He said the other day, get me chicken wings from the grocery store and I'll bake some chicken wings. So I brought them home. He said, these are not chicken wings. I said, what are they? Chicken legs? I don't know. Apparently I got them.
2: Legs, wings, whatever.
1: Yeah, I didn't know.
2: It's a bird. 707, dear guys, Seattle Sarah is really cute and a breath of fresh air.
1: Aw, thank you.
2: I'm like the kid that finds a homeless dog. Mom, Dad, can we keep her? Signed, Mark from Benicia.
1: Thanks, Mark.
2: 510, Sarah's pretty good. They're gelling. I think so, too. One of the best parts of the bison story from 707, he had his grandson with him and lured the bison to him so the grandson could escape.
1: Oh.
0: You know, we'd missed a couple things in that story. And Maddie, you're the one that had mentioned. So the bison right now are
2: rutting. So that means they're
0: in heat.
2: The males are looking to fight each other and show how bad they are and, you know, impress the girls.
0: Right.
2: And so that's what this one was doing. He was running around the campsite. If you watch it before, he was like hitting dirt and like rolling around and just, you know, like a dog with the zoomies. That's what
0: you also mentioned that, and I haven't been to Yellowstone. I have been to Yosemite. I get the two confused, but Yellowstone, they're everywhere there.
2: They're everywhere. They'll block traffic for forever and they walk by your car and they just have the blankest look. I mean, they just big black blank eyes, like almost like a shark, just nothing there.
1: But now we find out this guy's a hero. Give him a medal.

0: deserves something.
1: He does. We need to take a quick break. When we come back, though, a big question for you guys surrounding the World Cup. Not tonight's game, not tomorrow's game, not Sunday, but what's happening Saturday? Want to know your opinion, and we'll talk about that next.
2: Alice 97.3.

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1: Three wins. That's what Mauricio Pochettino had against his name at the World Cup after the Bosnia match. More than any manager in U.S. men's national team history, Bruce Arena had two. Bora Milutinovic had two. Greg Berhalter, one. Pochettino, three. Paraguay, Australia, and Bosnia. In 18 months on the job, he'd inherited a team that had gone out in the round of 16 in Qatar and then taken them to the same round on home soil. But there was a difference this time. This time, they'd won the group. This time, they'd scored the most goals in program history at a World Cup. This time, they looked like a proper football team. While they fell against Belgium, Pochettino has changed the standard.
0: Stay tuned to this Odyssey station for more Stories from the Pitch.

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0: Alice 97.3. It is Sarah and Vinny. I am the other Sarah. Sarah Clark will be returning on Monday, a little extra vacation day. We are encouraging you to listen all week because we've got something super cool for you. 905, 1205, and 505. You are listening for the code word. You head to RadioAlice.com to enter that code word for your last chance to win a pair of sold-out, single-day, pick-your-day tickets to Outside Lands, starring Charlie XCX on Friday, The Strokes on Saturday, Rufus Du Sol on Sunday, and so many more. This is happening August 7th through the 9th, Golden Gate Park, courtesy of Another Planet Entertainment.
1: If you haven't been to Outside Lands yet, this is one of the great events that happens here in the city. Being in Golden Gate Park and just roaming around, multiple stages set up everywhere. As many of the festivals now have also, they've got this great designer food.
0: Oh,
1: all
0: cool.
1: These different things, you know, that you wouldn't expect. It's not your traditional sort of hot dog and chips thing. They've got lots of good food, tons nice. Of bands everywhere. And as usual, it's in the park.
0: Yeah,
1: it's like such a beautiful day. So listen for that at 9:05. We've got that coming up.
0: We've been talking a lot about World Cup. I mean, everybody is talking about World Cup. And today is a big match. It's happening at noon. We've got noon tomorrow. And then we've been talking about Sunday.
1: Mm-hmm.
0: That Sunday are the finals.
1: Right.
0: Well, we haven't talked about what happens on Saturday.
1: What happens on Saturday?
0: So I've got two questions for you guys about the World Cup. Saturday, 2 p.m., it's a third place match between the losers.
1: I love it.
0: Do you?
1: I do love it. That is great news. Yes, I know that I would have expected that to just, they fall out and we move forward.
0: Yeah.
1: I do like that there's another match, as you say, on Saturday. I will absolutely watch that.
0: It is the third place match between the semifinal losers. So somebody like gets a bronze. And I'm kind of on the fence how I feel about this because the way you just described it, Vin, it's like, well, you lost and that's it. You're out.
1: Mm-hmm.
0: Nope. Somebody comes in third.
1: For me, I like to watch, like I've already said, I missed a bunch of these games just because of my bedtime and because of the stuff I've got going on during the day. And I feel bad now because I've grown to enjoy it so much. And this happens every kind of World Cup season. Maybe not the vuvuzela
0: season. Oh, that was
1: season.
0: The worst.
1: That was tough on my, you know, your brain. Yes. Is that buzz going on in the background? But in general, I do like this. I remembered to watch our local Earthquakes team more often. Mm. And now we've got Bay FC, which is a women's team. Mm-hmm. I want to try and watch more of it. I don't, though.
0: I might get some heat for this, but U.S. soccer is not the same caliber as global soccer. So
1: agreed.
0: Watching the World Cup, and I don't mean Team USA, I mean, the local MLS. Watching World Cup, you are seeing the best of the best.
1: Right.
0: You're seeing top-notch soccer being played, and I don't know how you don't get excited watching this.
1: Yeah, I've been into it big time.
0: Well, here's some other news for those of you who want to attend a match. Ticket prices have gone down. Fans could attend the match for $7,149. That is down from $12,200. Now, if you want like a really good seat, we're talking $38,000. Yeah.
1: I wouldn't. There isn't anything like there's bands I love. If you could, you know, bring back Jimi Hendrix and put him on a stage and he's going to perform for 2 hours, that would be a dream show for me.
0: Sure.
1: And if you said this is going to cost you $38,000, I just can't see myself spending that on one show.
0: All right, well, here is the question for you, and you can text us at 800-400-3697. If we incorporated some magic, and I don't mean bringing Hendrix back from the dead, but say money really wasn't your obstacle, what event would you love to attend? For some people, the answer is World Cup, but Vin, what is it for you?
1: Well, you know what's funny is as we were talking, I was thinking in my head of what thing would come back that I would want to see. if I could see the 80s Niners in real life, you know, that team that they won, I think, 4 Super Bowls, and it was Montana, and Steve Young was on the bench for that team. That's how good they were. Would I want to watch that? Would I pay 38? I still don't know that I'd pay that much, but I'd love to see that.
0: Yeah.
1: Super Bowl is a big event, and yet I don't think I'd pay.
0: All right, so taking the money out of it, though, we're going to incorporate magic. So there is an event happening in your life now. Like, we see them all the time.
1: Right.
0: There are events all over the world. If money wasn't part of the equation or the difficulty getting a ticket, what event would you want to attend? Like, for some people, it's Coachella.
1: One of the things, as we've been talking about the World Cup, my wife, who's very well traveled, she's very much like you. And if you want to follow Sarah, who's on with us now, while Sarah Clark is still on vacation, Sarah on the air.
0: Yeah.
1: That's where she is on Instagram. And if you follow her, you'll see she's very well traveled. She's been around the world. And that my wife also has done a ton of travel before we met through work. She said she was at a football match in Germany, and the whole place was into it. The whole country was into this, and she's never seen anything like it. Like, she was like that vibe and energy for something like that. And I think it was international. I don't know exactly who
0: might have just been their biggest rival,
1: but it was gigantic. Yeah. And hearing her talk about it, that might be cool to be as an American, to be among that kind of atmosphere.
0: Definitely.
1: I might be into that.
0: Well, you can answer the question 800-400-3697. Incorporating a little magic, what event would you love to attend? The magic is it's not going to cost you $38,000.
1: Right.
0: We can send you to a football match in Germany using the magic, Vin. So answer that now, 800-400-3697. Vin, what do you have coming up for us next?
1: We're going to the skate park.
0: Oh, all together?
1: No, well, I'm going to take you to the skate park and tell you a story after this.

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1: It's the Sarah and Vinny Show on Alice 97.3. I'm the other Sarah, sitting in for Sarah Clark, who is vacationing until Monday.
2: That's right. So 800-400-3697 is the number you can text us at. You asked us a question going into the break. What event would you want to attend if money were not an issue,
1: yes,
2: and there were magic involved? And Maddie's on the text.
3: Oh, wow. We got some good ones. This is one I think I would agree with as well. 408. I'd love to see Prince again perform live.
2: You know, he came through the Bay Area and did a piano show. And I was like, that's not the Prince I want to see. Mm-hmm. I want to see Prince do Prince. And so I shined it. And then he died.
1: Yep, I never saw him either.
2: If there was ever a like, man, what was I thinking? I should have just...
1: Absolutely.
2: And yet, I expected he'd be around. And of all the people to have died from drugs, too, he wasn't a guy who was a druggie or
1: and
2: a partier.
1: No.
2: Right.
3: Good morning, everyone. Sarah, does this magic also include bringing people back from the dead or going back in time? If so, then for me, it would either be seeing Linkin Park with Prime Chester or seeing the Beastie Boys live.
1: Ooh.
2: I got to see the Beasties, and I've seen Linkin Park. Both great acts, so
1: yes,
2: certainly worth bringing back.
1: Same for me, but I'll tell you, the last time I saw the Beastie Boys, they were politically correct and had changed a lot of their lyrics.
2: Is that right?
1: Yes, a little surprising. Huh.
2: When I saw them, they did, it's one of the cool things that I really like. It's sort of geeky, but they had instruments on the stage. Obviously, they're a hip-hop band, but they play music. And they kept doing this rotation where they were picking up different instruments to play through the songs.
1: Oh, that's cool.
2: And it was cool to watch them sort of switch. I'm on bass, you're on guitar, and there was another guy doing the turntables. But it was just neat to see that kind of talent happening on the stage in real time. They were great.
3: I saw them with the Foo Fighters, and backstage they had a ping pong table. And Mike D and Dave Grohl are playing ping pong.
1: That's
3: and the
1: so
3: ball
1: great.
3: Comes off the table, and I get to grab it, and I'm just total geekly, like, I'm just smiling at Mike D and handing to him, like, you're Mike D. Oh, I don't know.
2: That's fun.
3: 707, this is another one I would do. The event I would attend would be the Monaco Formula One Grand Prix race. That is a destination kind of deal.
1: Yeah, and magic has to be incorporated because Monaco costs like $8 bazillion.
3: It's impossibly expensive. This is a weird one. I would pay to see Bob, Sarah, Maddie, Sarah's boy, and Village play Boobies at the Warfield, which is one of your old songs.
2: It's one of my band's old songs.
4: Oh,
2: yeah,
4: my band.
2: I have a band. I mean, it's long retired, but yes, I have a band. That's funny.
3: It's just a weird one. 415 Led Zeppelin reunion concert at the O2 Arena.
1: There you go.
2: Zeppelin is a band that I didn't find until they'd already broken up. So I grew up on, in fact, that's going to lead me into the story I wanted to tell you guys. I grew up skateboarding and listening to punk rock. And I got, like, by high school, I got this girlfriend that was into sort of, I don't know if it was classic rock at that point in the 80s, but she was into Zeppelin and all these bands and started playing them for me. And I went, oh, they're pretty good. Like, I had never really listened to them, and I certainly wasn't around when they were playing live.
1: Yeah.
2: So that is a band I would love to see, too. They were pretty epic.
1: So what story are you
2: going to tell
1: us?
2: Sorry. So the skate park, I wanted to mention this because I know a lot of parents are dealing with, you know, you get home from work, and there's the kids, and you've got to figure out how to entertain them. In my case, I get home around noon or 1, and there's still time in the day, so... I've been taking my kids to the skate park. And one of the things that I find myself doing is because this is sort of my sport, I find myself helping them as much as I can and not skating myself. One of the first things you learn at the skate park is to drop in. It's not a trick, but you are standing at the top of the bowl looking down at this sort of beyond vertical wall that you're supposed to step into. The reason you're doing this is to get speed to ride up the other wall. That's the way that works. So I've been taking my kids and I've been helping them just sort of roll into these little things. And last week, my oldest daughter, Isla, was like, I want to drop in. And I'm going, you don't have to. you do not have to do this. And she's like, no, I want to. And then I'm standing there with her as she's standing on the top of this bowl and I'm watching her legs shake.
1: Oh.
2: Her knees are knocking. She's so scared. And I don't want to tell her you should go or you should quit. So I'm just keeping my damn mouth shut as she's going, I want to do this. I'm going to do this. This is happening. 3, 2, and she did it. And she didn't fall. And it was amazing for Dad to see this like moment where she is truly petrified. I can see her legs shaking as she does this drop in at the skate park and comes to the other side and she's just punching air. I did it! Yes!
1: That's so great.
2: And to see her conquer that fear, I truly believe as a kid from skateboarding that many of the things that I've gone through in life where I felt scared, I went back to those moments of just truly being petrified is the only word, and then doing it and conquering that. And you build on that. And it's one of those like scared for your life moments that I was praying she would step into it and go for it. And she did. And I'm like, forever, you can draw upon that moment where you went, I can't do this. I'm going to die. And then she did it.
1: That feeling of accomplishment.
2: Yeah. And I realized that like a lot of us, you know, you might take whatever you've conquered. Sometimes it's public speaking. Sometimes it's, I don't know, singing and like karaoke might even make you freak out. Mm-hmm. But these are those moments where you get like, I love that about the human spirit where you can be truly scared and then conquer that.
1: You can do this.
2: It was pretty rad. Yeah, it was a really rad moment.
1: Awesome. We need to take a quick break. When we come back, Tom Cruise does not look like Tom Cruise for his next movie. What changes did he make to his appearance and why? You'll hear about it coming up in minutes on Alice 97.3.
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0: This is, I'm trying to be politically correct, but they kind of ugly overweight Tom Cruise on purpose.
1: Like Tropic Thunder.
0: Yes, that one was, that one had some controversial
2: well, that was a, yeah, that was a very controversial movie in general. Yeah. But yeah, the part where he plays the agent, isn't he like a, some kind of movie executive or
0: and
2: something?
0: He's like part bald.
2: Yes.
0: And, yeah. So in this one, he is playing a role in the movie Digger, and it is said that he it's a dark comedy, and he is playing an oil baron, somebody from the south, and so he is
2: the picture's
0: looking,
2: up now, and he is you would not recognize him as Tom Cruise.
0: Do you wonder, looking at that picture, and if you haven't seen it, basically he's wearing like a 70s Texas leisure suit. He's got gray hair and like jowls, and he looks...
2: He's wearing a bolo tie, right? Is that what that's called?
0: Yep. Do you think if Tom Cruise wasn't Tom Cruise, like, was that what he would look like? Like, would he really age that way?
2: I don't know, but you know, I have to say, despite him being such a weirdo, and he is, I love him.
0: I do too.
2: I love the Mission Impossible movies. Yep. I love the stunts he pulls. I love I love the way he's... so into it. Like, it feels like maybe he doesn't have a very well-balanced life, you know, with things outside there. But he's so into it. And I'm sure he's great in this movie. I believe it.
0: I'm struggling to think if there has been a Tom Cruise movie where I was like, yeah, his acting wasn't all that. Like, I don't think that's ever happened.
2: No.
0: Even back in the olden days with, like, the 80s with Risky Business and... whatever other movies he did in the 80s.
1: All the Right Moves.
0: Oh, yeah. That was good.
2: Rain Man was one of his big ones, right? With Dustin Hoffman.
0: Yeah.
2: So I don't know if he got an award for that or not. But yeah, he's good. I'm a big fan. So what's Digger about? Do we have any idea besides the oil baron character he's playing?
0: So this is the Oscar-winning director Alejandro González Iñárritu, who did Birdman and The Covenant. It's a dark comedy. It's an environmental catastrophe that this guy, Digger, a weird-looking Tom Cruise, unleashes, and then John Goodman has to fix it. And so what I've read is it has a Doctor Strangelove vibe, which is a movie from, I think, the 70s?
2: I think it's even older than that. 60s? I'm pretty sure it's black and white, isn't it?
1: It's from the 60s, but yeah, that was a choice to film it that way.
0: And what's that? It's a super famous director. It's a very famous movie that I watched and was kind of
3: Stanley Kubrick.
0: That's it. Thank you, Bob. It's going to be a bit weird, but it's in theaters October 2nd, which is a pretty good time for a movie release as opposed to, say, like a January, if you follow me on that.
2: Right. Yes. It's going to be competing, or they hope, I'm sure, to be competing for some kind of award. But
0: sure.
2: Yeah. That is, I'm excited. I'll watch that.
0: Yeah.
2: I'm totally into it. I don't know. We don't run out to go see movies in the theater unless it's for the kids.
0: Yeah. Because
2: that's like an event. You can kind of go burn up part of a day.
0: Taking them to this.
2: No, I'm not. but I'll see this. Absolutely.
0: Yeah.
2: It looks really, I'll go see Tom Cruise do his thing.
0: Also, want to remind you guys, Thursday at 6:15, it's Bob's Movie Club. And this week we are talking about The Birdcage. So you can watch it before Thursday to join in with the conversation about this awesome movie.
2: I can't wait because I started it last night and then just luckily was, and it's not a reflection on the movie, but luckily I started to feel that, I'm falling asleep. I can, I'm turning this off. I'm just going to catch this wave.
0: Yeah.
2: And I did get a full night's sleep.
0: Okay,
2: so
0: good.
2: I'll finish it today after I watch some World Cup action, but Birdcage is your assignment.
0: Yes.
2: And coming up in the news, I've got the worst drivers in the country, Mac and Cheese Day, and more.
0: That is next on Alice 97.3.

0: the Sarah and Vinny Show on Alice 97.3. I am the other Sarah, and regular Sarah, Sarah Clark, will be returning on Monday. She is taking another week of vacation. Vinny, what do you have for us in the news?
1: Well, I got a bunch of stuff, including we're in the middle of a heat wave. So as we broadcast live from downtown San Francisco, blue skies overhead. It is beautiful, but outside of San Francisco, you'll experience the actual heat wave. In the maybe even getting to 100 in Walnut Creek and Napa and San Jose. So it's going to be hot, and that will continue through tomorrow. I want to mention World Cup action. France versus Spain at noon. Tomorrow is England versus Argentina at noon. Another thing happening tonight is the All-Star game.
0: Oh,
1: I know you're a baseball fan, and so they did the home run thing last night, and today will be the All-Star game at 5 p.m.
0: I used to watch the Home Run Derby religiously, and they changed the format this year. That coupled with the fact that I'm filling in for Sarah Clark, I'm like, oh, I kind of just forgot it was on. But from what I heard, the new format, people were not really happy with it, and it was a dud last night.
1: Is that right?
2: Yeah. I watched a little bit of it, and I got bored and turned it off.
0: Isn't that interesting? Yeah. Why'd you got to change something? Keep it the way it is.
1: I kind of tiptoed around this just the other day as I was talking to you. I've gotten to know you a little bit, and her name on Instagram is Sarah on the Air, Sarah with an H. And as I looked at some of the stuff you're doing, often I'm going, wow, she's traveling around the world. She's doing, you did a fill in DC for a little while.
0: Yeah.
1: And I thought, I wonder if her marriage to that guy, whoever he is, who I've not met yet, is on the rocks. Like, he's never in the picture. But that leads me to my first story, because you did say, no, we're great.
0: We're solid.
1: He's the guy behind the camera often, right?
0: Yeah, he's great.
1: Gray divorce.
0: Gray divorce.
1: Is the new retirement.

0: Suddenly they're everywhere. Don't expect them to feel bad about it either. Spending your golden years on the porch taking care of your spouse is not for everybody. Once the kids have flown the nest, a lot of people, and you hear the term staying together for the kids, yes, right? And I get why. I mean, it's a hard enough thing to do as a team. And then in the case of a divorce, like Bob, your parents divorced, right?
1: Oh, yeah.
0: And you've said, and I don't want to put words in your mouth, but something like a lot of my friends' parents helped raise me as well.
1: Yes.
0: Like you would go to their houses for dinner or hang for, wow, even spend the night. So that's, I get if you can't stay together and you're just going to brawl, I get it. You've got a divorce. It looks like a lot of people who stayed together for the kids are now saying, I'm out of here. A growing number of women, empty nest status and retirement is around the corner, have decided I'm not sticking around for this.
2: Good for
0: so,
2: them.
0: So we're gonna see more of this. They're calling it a gray divorce wave. It's the new retirement dream to be single in your retirement.
2: I wonder if they really want to be single as in go out and meet people, or they just don't want to deal with the bull of their partner anymore and would rather just be by themselves.
0: I can see that being the case. The second thing that you just said, which is I just don't want to take care of some dude.
2: Yeah.
0: Like we've grown apart. I'm not into it. And I just would rather, I know my mom, who my dad passed away, but she never even thought to date. Mm-hmm. Now I know some of that is because she loved my dad and can't imagine her with someone else. Can't imagine herself with someone else. Yeah. I would encourage it. I think that it's crazy to just sit there and be alone, but yes, she's good.
2: Yeah.
0: She's completely, she has her little chicken dog. It's one of those, I don't know, it's like 5 pounds. I don't know, whatever.
3: Yorkshire Terrier?
0: I think it's a Yorkshire Terrier. Yeah. Anyway, she's happy and doing her thing. And it sounds like that's what a lot of people are looking at as they head into retirement is getting rid of the partner.
2: Yes. Well, we also hear, the older people are more sexually active than you might want your parent to be because you don't always want to think about that. But, you know, they talk about these retirement communities, the over 55 communities where they're getting it.
0: It's called the Villages. It makes the news a lot. It's a place in Florida where there's giant communities where they drive around in golf carts and they have, you know, a lot of activities and nightlife. And yeah, they're getting after it. In this case, it does sound more like a partner who has stood by your partner's side and you've helped them build their career while raising children and having a job of your own. And now you find yourself with the kids having moved out and they're saying, I'm out of here.
2: I think it's great.
0: I do think it's great, too. I also agree.
2: And it's really good for divorce attorneys. Oh.
0: I want to mention real quick, because we've got a break, it's National Mac and Cheese Day. And
2: let's
0: randomly
2: celebrate.
0: You brought that up earlier, and I just thought, that is funny. I had mentioned that I was making mac and cheese for my kids on occasion, and I always end up with these little chunks of powdered clump.
2: Okay.
0: And my buddy was like, you got to do a little cheese at a, it, there's a whole system.
2: Oh, you can't
0: system.
2: Just dump the whole
0: no,
2: thing.
0: No, no, no, you don't dump it all in. You have to be, there's a whole system if you also are finding chunks in your mac and cheese. But this being Mac and Cheese Day, I thought I'd mention it real quick.
2: See, I do the fancy one. I do the, it's Kraft, but they have like the cheesy packet that you squeeze and it's
0: already that's the move.
2: And
0: I'm sure.
2: I do the white because I feel like the yellow, like it's the same exact thing, but instead of the yellow, I'm doing the white because I'm like, God, this is more natural.
0: It is. Well, you're right.
2: It's all both,
0: there is no orange cheese. I mean, they add the orange.
2: Really? So, like, I thought maybe it had, I don't know.
1: What about
2: spice?
1: Cheddar?
0: Yeah, cheddar, it's still cheese. They color it in order to...
1: Like when you buy a block of cheddar cheese, it's dyed that color?
2: He's looking at us like we're stupid, Bob.
0: Am I wrong?
1: I feel like American is the white cheese and that one's fake.
0: What?
3: American comes in yellow and white.
2: Yeah, I'll eat fake. The white.
0: Can someone help me? Yeah. It's their food dye in it to colorize it in order for us to be able to differentiate it, but it's not...
2: 800-400-3697. I have seen like

0: fancy British cheese that's orange.
1: Is that right?
0: And it comes from orange cows.
1: Are you getting texts? Maddie's got his mouth
0: agape.
1: He's looking at the text.
0: I'm so shook.
2: No, cheese is not naturally orange.
0: In its natural state,
2: it ranges from white to pale yellow.
3: That's so unnecessary.
1: Well, I'm telling you, they color it so that you go, oh, that's cheddar.
3: Wait,
0: but why?
3: But then the white cheddar mac and cheese, are you saying it tastes the same?
0: I think it does.
1: Yeah, that's the point.
2: It totally tastes the same.
3: It does?
0: And you cover the whole thing in Frank's anyway, so.
3: Oh, I don't want it. No. I thought you were a vegetarian.
0: I eat cheese. I love cheese.
3: Oh, by Frank's, I thought you meant hot dogs.
0: Oh, Frank's Red Hot. You put that bleep on everything.
3: Oh.
0: We need to take a break. Where do you stand with teens and cell phones? LeBron James has a tough stance. You are about to hear more on Alice 97.3.
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0: Carlos, 97.3, live from downtown San Francisco. Sarah Clark on vacation this week. It is the other Sarah and Vinny show and orange cheese.
1: I can't believe you guys.
0: The things that you'll fight about. Okay, Bob and I are on the side of orange cheese can exist in nature. And much to our chagrin, we are being told that orange cheese is just an additive. Vinny.
1: 800-400-3697. I went over to Maddie's desk and looked at some of the texts, and I can see that there are a ton of them. So Maddie is on the show.
2: 650. OMG. Y'all don't know what real cheese natural food is? How can you if you're getting it out of a box? 415. They use annatto seed to color cheddar cheese orange. American cheese is fake. Not even cheese.
0: Right. That's what Bob said. I think we all know American cheese is fake, but annatto.
3: I don't know. From like an olive tree or something. My mom was even texting me like, you idiot.
1: Are you serious?
3: Yes. Yeah, it's from the peyote tree.
0: That sounds like something that gets you high.
2: Let's see here. 408, cheddar cheese is not naturally orange. Its true color is pale off-white to buttercream yellow.
1: It's made with milk.
0: But why do we have to mess with nature? Why do we have to make it orange?
1: That's marketing. I'm sure of it. I'm sure that's what it is.
0: I've seen Gouda that's super aged, and it comes from the Netherlands, and it costs a bazillion dollars, and it's like a dark orange.
1: I can't speak to it.
0: Why? Why do you have to do that to my cheese?
2: 510. Oh my God, you guys, seriously? How are you full grown adults if you don't know that cheese is not naturally orange? LOL.
3: Wait, why would I know that? First of all, I'm not talking about the stuff that comes in the Kraft box.
1: No.
3: That's highly processed.
0: Yeah.
3: But why on earth would I buy a block of cheese just wrapped in plastic or not even?
0: Yeah.
3: And it needs to be dyed? Like what? And then there's
0: weird.
3: A white one right next to it. Why? That's dumb. This is branding that we don't need.
0: Why? Ask yourself why.
1: And I love it.
2: 707. Just tortilla milk. They add stuff to make it orange.
1: Oh, just toured. Oh.
2: Yeah, toured.
1: Tillamook.
0: That's
1: toured.
0: A great tour with lots of free cheese.
2: Toured Tillamook.
1: Well, there we go. That's the, we've got.

0: to the bottom of this. So you learned something today.
1: I'm so glad that I'm here because now I know orange cheese is not real.
0: Right.
1: LeBron James.
0: Yes.
1: His wife has spoken out about cell phones. Now, they got three kids, and they have a rule in their house. No cell phones until you are 13 years of age. No social media until you are 15. So they have, a lot of people know, there's Bronny, who's obviously got his own cell phone now because he actually plays in the NBA. But they have a daughter who is 11. They just appeared on a podcast, and his wife says she might get one at 12. Might break the rules a little bit for the daughter.
0: And that's, do they say why? Because
1: no,
0: she's more mature? Or?
1: Yes, because women, girls, females mature at a faster rate than men. Our brains develop just faster as a teenager. And they said they're striving to keep their kids as grounded and normal as possible. And I think most parents know the stress that social media can bring, or even having a cell phone and perusing other people's social media, even if you don't get to have your own page.
0: I've told this story before, but my good friend who I grew up with, him and I have known each other since we're, I don't know, 12 or something. Mm. He had two kids much sooner than I did in my life. So my kids are 12 and 7, but his kids are now in their 20s. When his daughter first got on Instagram, the photos of her in bikinis is all she was posting.
1: Oh,
0: and so I never friended her because it was just not, it didn't feel right.
1: Yeah.
0: And as that has continued. So one of the things that's a reality for any parent is you can see what people will like. Of course, the little boys like a girl posting swimsuit photos. And so she's getting all the likes that reinforces, oh, here's how you get a bunch of friends and how you get people to like your pics. Even now, I just recently talked to him about it because it was one of those photos that comes up on Instagram. Someone you may know.
1: Yes.
0: And I looked and it was his daughter and there she is in a swimsuit. And I pulled up her and she's still doing it. And she's a beautiful young lady, but I can't follow her because of that. Mm-hmm. And I said that to him. I said, you know, Instagram tried to link me and your daughter as friends because we are. I know her through you. And he said, bro, I haven't looked at her page in 10 years.
1: Yeah.
0: I can't look at it. So from 13 to whatever she is now, 23, he's like, I can't even look at it.
1: Yeah.
0: I can't even like her photos because I'm her dad and that's a photo of her in a thong swimsuit. Oh.
1: But Vin, where do you stand on the cell phone? So you are at that age.
0: Yeah, I am. She has, it doesn't have cellular service. She has a phone that she can use at home. So it's one of our old broken phones.
1: Okay.
0: She can use it on Wi-Fi and she's not on social media, but she can text with her friends.
1: Okay.
0: So that's kind of one of the things that's the adjustment we made was let's see how she handles this. I don't think she's handling it very well myself.
1: Okay.
0: She is someone who, and this is typical immaturity. She'll text you. Hey, I didn't. Hey, are you there? What's going on? Why haven't you answered me? And I have written back, I am driving. You are going to get me a ticket. Knock it off. Oh, sorry. But it's that follow-up text, like that impatience of everything's supposed to happen on my time. I'm sitting here staring at my phone. Why haven't you answered me? So there's some of that immaturity. I also think it's that same thing where if she were to get into Instagram too soon, she would start that, how do I get likes?
1: Mm-hmm. And the pressure of how you look and
0: exactly. So
1: trolls.
0: We're trying to keep all that out of her hands and keep her away from that as long as possible. I don't know, though, because a lot of parents are quick to say, I can't fight this fight here.
1: Yeah.
0: And so and many
1: all
0: will
1: my
0: say,
1: friends have won.
0: Yeah. And that's a fight that I'm sure many of you are experiencing daily right now,
1: absolutely,
0: which is, how do we keep them off the screen or minimize screen time? One of the things that has become a reality for many of us is YouTube. YouTube is a social media of sorts, but it's all that kids want to watch. If we didn't make our kids get off YouTube, she wouldn't even be watching Gilmore Girls. She'd be on YouTube. So luckily, by pulling that from her, she's found other, you know, ways to entertain herself. I feel more comfortable with Gilmore Girls and the messages they might be sending than random people I don't know who are putting videos out. I know YouTube has some standards and practices. I would guess that if there's content that's sketchy, it gets pulled. I'm not sure, though. Do you know, Bob?
2: I know it's, you can have them on a kid's YouTube. I don't know if
0: they're on that. Like, that's the one we use. But you don't think there's any kind of standards and practices?
2: No, there definitely are. I know just even when I upload our YouTube videos from this show, it checks that the content is what I say it is. I guess they probably use AI. I don't know how great it is at it, though.
0: One of the stories I remember, because I hadn't heard the guy's name, the name is PewDiePie. I think he's Swiss or somewhere. He's from Europe somewhere. I don't know. But he was a guy who'd gotten huge on YouTube playing video games and commentary while he plays video games. He got a deal, I think it was with Disney. And once they went and reviewed his content, they found some anti-Semitic stuff that he'd said. And the deal got axed right there. Mm-hmm. Like, they were done with him. That's an example of, I don't know that guy. I don't know what he's saying in his video game, you know, playing in reviews. I certainly wouldn't green light that kind of conversation for my kids. You know, anti-Semitic stuff is not okay.
1: But you can't track everything your kids do, ever.
0: So at least when you're dealing with the entertainment norms, like to what's on TV, you know that there's some kind of standard it's been put through, that they know that that's not acceptable to be anti-Semitic or to be racist in any way. I wouldn't want to have my kids watching anything like that.
1: Well, good luck policing it, I will tell you. We do need to take a very quick break. If you broke our hearts with orange cheese, what else do you have on deck for us, Vinny?
0: Flights Without Kids after these.

0: Hey, this is Meghan Trainor.
1: What's up, guys? This is Post Malone.
2: Hey, Bay Area, this is Pink, and I am Alice Music. Yeah. Alice 97.3.

0: It is complicated because I'm Sarah in for Sarah. It's the Sarah and Vinny show on Alice 97.3. It's just a different Sarah. She's on vacation. She'll be back Monday.
1: Mm-hmm.
0: That's all. Vinny, what's going on, my friend?
1: 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Heat wave. We're in the middle of it. That means yesterday was pretty hot. Today's going to be even hotter and still hot tomorrow. Then we'll start to come down. So dress accordingly. Plan a pool trip. I don't know, but it's going to be hot. Running in the middle of the day is not ideal unless you're here in the city, which right now, as I look out our window from Studio 9, blue skies and beautiful, epic day ahead. Okay.
0: That we'll all be spending indoors starting at noon.
1: Watching the World Cup. Exactly right. So France plays Spain tonight. That's at noon. And the All-Star game for baseball is tonight at 5. There's that. We'll begin with some fast facts. Will someone hit it?
2: Someone did.
1: System of a Down's 2001 single Chop Suey was supposed to be titled Suicide, but it was changed due to pushback from the record company. The new title's never said in the lyrics, but the old title is part of the song. So, anyway.
0: Probably a smart decision.
1: Well, record companies, they know stuff. Starbucks goes through an estimated 7 billion coffee cups per year. 7 billion. So make sure that finds a trash can, please. Or a recycle bin.
0: They haven't made them compostable yet, have they?
1: I doubt it.
0: Probably pretty expensive.
1: The former CEO of the company that owns Tinder, Match, and OkCupid has never been on an online date. How do you like that? Of course that person's in charge. George Lucas only directed 2 movies in his career that aren't Star Wars films. Anybody?
3: Howard the Duck.
1: No.
3: Oh.
1: American Graffiti.
0: Yes.
1: And THX 1138.
0: Who?
1: Anybody?
3: That was his very first movie. That was the very first thing.
1: Do you know it?
3: It's weird sci-fi. I didn't enjoy it, no.
0: Well, some people could say that about Star Wars. It is weird sci-fi.
3: How dare you?
1: It was such a
0: hit. Best ever.
1: Yeah, it was such a hit. I remember being a little boy and getting in those long lines. I lived in down south in Orange County, and we would go to the Fashion Island movie theater, and the line would just circle the place for these big, you know, hit movies. And you'd hang. Now you can get your tickets in advance and show up at showtime, which is pretty delightful, don't you think?
0: Oh, yes. And you can even have like a lazy boy and they'll bring you.
1: Yeah, you pick all your everything. It's epic. Absolutely. Okay, so there's some fast facts for you. I forgot what I teased you. Oh, here's a question for you guys before I get to the stories I teased you with. How do you define love?
0: Oh, something that makes you feel wobbly and sick to your stomach.
1: Bob? Can you define love?
4: When you feel like somebody makes you better or makes you the best version of yourself and you want to help them be the best version of themselves.
3: When you care about somebody more than you care about yourself.
0: Ooh.
1: So in the actual definition is love is a complex set of emotions, behaviors, and beliefs associated with strong feelings of affection, protectiveness, warmth, and respect for another person, which is pretty cool. Like that's, yeah. But it is one of those words. Like I wanted to ask you on air because I think it's one of those things where you go, I know what it feels like.
0: Yeah.
1: I know I have it in me and I have it for other people around me, but do I know how to define that? And this story is about, I got to click back to it now. One of America's most searched definitions is love. And if someone says it's hard to define love, it's because it kind of is. You've got these weird feelings mixed up in your reality that you do love someone and you, as you say, want the best for them and want them to be, you hope you're helping them be the best version of themselves and vice versa.
0: But who's looking this up? Because I wonder if it's people who don't know what it is because they don't experience it, which is sad. But I feel like we all have our own mental definition of what love is. So who is looking up that definition?
1: It's not saying exactly like a demographic that's looking it up, but it's being looked up. It's the most searched definition.
0: That's crazy.
1: For love.
0: Maybe it's kids who like, am I in love?
1: I think it could be kids. So I'm experiencing this stuff right now for the first time in a long time as I went through it myself as a kid. And now I'm seeing my daughter go through. They don't meet each other and go like, hey, I really like you. We should hang out. A friend goes over and says, if so-and-so likes you, would you like them back? And I'm going, that's ridiculous. That's not how you meet people. But that is how they find these boyfriend and girlfriends. They're not actually saying, and this is one of the things I used to remember choking on, will you go with me? Right? Do you remember that? Do you remember getting asked out as a little? You don't? Are you saying you weren't asked out?
0: I was not asked out.
1: Are you serious?
0: Yeah.
1: What?
0: Yeah.
1: What about you? Did you ask people out and have to ask, like, actually say, you want to go with me?
3: Yeah, but it would take me forever, and I would probably be looking down the whole time going,
1: well, of course,
3: do you like me?
1: We were talking about fear earlier. This is one of those weird ones where as brave as I might feel to go to the skate park and do something scary, like the interpersonal thing that you're doing when you meet someone and you like them and you want to ask them out, that's a whole nother fear that just,
0: I bet.
1: It's undefinable, really. Like, what are you afraid of? I don't know.
0: Rejection.
1: I get. Oh, okay.
4: Being vulnerable.
1: Did you ask? Yeah, did you get asked out a lot as a youngster?
4: We would be on AOL Instant Messenger, and you would message your crush. You'd be like, I know someone who likes you. And then they would guess every person in the class, like, oh, is it Sarah? Oh, is it Vinny? And then eventually you'd be like, you'd run out of people to guess, and they'd figure out that it was you. And I had this exact experience like several times. It's a canon event.
1: Wait, what?
4: It's something that everyone goes through.
1: A canon event.
0: Canon event. Mm-hmm.
1: Have you heard that term? I never heard that term. Is that?
4: It's a term used in books and movies, like franchises or mythology. It's like something that is known that has happened in the story or in the world.
0: I didn't have that canon as a kid. It's not like I'm ugly or anything. I just never got asked out in school.
1: It was a powerful thing to sort of try to walk up to somebody you see at school every day, but now you're changing the whole thing up and being like, and I guess of course it's rejection, and it's also that sort of vulnerability that you're exposing. Anyway, there's other definitions that people looked up, including empathy, integrity, metaphor, narcissist, culture, democracy, and bias, but love topped the list of the most searched word, and the definition is that like weird intangible. That
0: I thing. Did look up a word the other day. Needed to know the difference between psychopath and
3: sociopath.
0: Sociopath.
1: How'd you know?
0: I guess we just look up different things.
3: Because I do know the difference between a sociopath knows what they're doing and a psychopath doesn't.
0: One can experience emotion and the other one doesn't.
3: I might have thought it was a little sociopathic for a while, so I looked it up to see.
1: Yourself?
0: Yeah. That's a story for another time. Right now, we do need to take a break. A classic board game getting the TV treatment. Netflix is where it's going to be, and the prize is massive. You could be on the show, and you will find out more in minutes.
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5: It's the Sarah and Vinny show. The other Sarah sitting in for Sarah Clark, who is on vacation until Monday. Taking a look at some of the big entertainment stories. We've got an update on a new show from Netflix. It is a competition series based on Monopoly, as in the classic board game. This is going to be coming out next year. 12 players will compete on a life-sized game board for a $2 million prize.
6: I don't like it. Monopoly is super boring. It takes way too long, and I've never once finished a game. You?
5: No. I hated Monopoly.
6: Yeah, it's not the greatest game. Now, is it cake? Now that's a game show. Have you guys seen Is It Cake?
5: No.
6: Is It Cake is on Netflix. It's hosted by the guy from SNL that does Beavis or Butthead.
7: Mikey Day.
6: Mikey Day is the guy who hosts it. He's from SNL. Super fun. These people make these incredible cakes to look just like a statue.
5: Okay.
6: And then you have to decide which one's the cake and which one's the statue. And he just takes a knife and cuts into it, and it's either cake or it's not cake. That's super fun.
5: So where's the competition part? Because you have a 50-50 chance of being right.
6: The chefs are making these cakes and competing against other chefs. And then you have to fool the studio audience and the ones, I guess, that I've never actually watched the whole episode. My kids watch this, and I'll see them watching it. And he's funny. And the cakes are always super elaborate and interesting. Mm-hmm. But I don't see how Monopoly is going to hold anybody's attention. Is there like a synopsis of it?
5: Yeah, I mean, people love Monopoly. It's been around for almost 100 years. So they must be on to something. But they describe it as a battle where every negotiation, every decision, and every role could mean the difference between building an empire and going directly to jail. Players are eliminated until one is left and claims the prize. I don't get it, but I, as I said, hated Monopoly. There is an open casting call, so if you are a huge Monopoly fan or just, you know, want to get yourself on television, you have a chance to be on Netflix's Monopoly.
6: As TV has, I don't even know how to, it's not pollution because there's so many shows available and so many of them are so great. I remember a time, I don't know how long ago it was, but I've always had trouble sleeping just because I'm hyper and there's that feeling like, oh man, if there's nothing on TV in the middle of the night, what will I do? And I used to get into these Law and Order, like one channel used to just show Law and Order on
5: TNT.
6: It was TNT. Yeah. And I always knew I had something to watch if I was bored. Thank God. And as TV has increased the amount of content and shows available to us, it's gone from what would I watch if I'm stuck in the middle of the night to I can't keep up with any of this stuff. Yeah. And so much of it is so good that I feel like I'm missing out. Like for when someone says, have you seen? And I think, I bet it's great.
5: You know, there is a generation of people who don't know that in the middle of the night, there used to be literally nothing on.
6: Nothing.
5: Yeah, it could be a sound or it would be an infomercial. It would be snow. Like, oh my God, what did you do if you were an insomniac?
6: Right. And now you don't have that fear because you do know you can take your iPad, you can let

0: lay in your bed and you can watch Netflix all night.
1: You could even set it to where it auto plays what's next. Like
0: right.
1: If you want to just have the TV on constantly.
0: So I know that that's probably a crutch a lot of people live on, which is just putting the TV on. Didn't you just say you're falling asleep to Gilmore Girls?
2: Every night.
0: So there it is. There's a lot of content available. I don't know that I'll get to Monopoly. Maddie?
3: I will watch it, and I may even try out for it.
2: Maddie, I was going to say, yeah. One of us should submit ourselves.
3: Yeah, I've been on a couple game shows already.
1: Oh, no kidding.
3: Yeah, so I'm in the system somehow, you know? So I get calls all the time about tryouts for game shows.
1: Wow.
0: You do?
3: Yeah, yeah. Down in L.A., like, whenever there's, like, new game shows, I get a call every once in a while to try
0: And none
3: out.
0: Of them have piqued your interest to the point where you're like, I'm down, I'll be there.
3: Or I'm just not suited for it. One of them was a singing, like karaoke thing, and I can't sing at all, and they still wanted me to try out, and I did, you know, the Zoom tryout, and like maybe 2 minutes in, they're like, oh, okay, thank you, and I'm like, I knew, yeah. I know this
1: so
3: isn't
1: do
3: for
1: you
3: me.
1: Want to be on would you want to be on this Monopoly because you love the game or because you do like being on television and competition series?
3: I like competition and I do like Monopoly. Like I love
1: the one,
3: like
1: okay.
3: when I was a kid on the farm and we didn't have TV, we played Monopoly and we played, you know, the whole game.
2: Oh, that's a good story. Here, I'll start writing up here.
1: Oh, audition. She's gonna write it up for you. That was perfect.
3: You're in.
1: By the way, I am obsessed with The Price is Right, and that's my dream, to be on that show.
3: My brother was on that show.
1: Oh, I hate you. We are going to take a super quick break, but Vinny, what is on deck?
0: I meant to get to that story about flights without kids, and I will do that. Are we going into song?
1: We're going into a song. We'll hear what Vinny has to say next on Alice 97.3.

0: Alice 97.3. Sarah Clark is on vacation. It's the other Sarah with Vinny, the other Sarah and Vinny show.
1: Good morning, everyone. Thanks for being with us. I am going to do the story I've been teasing for a while now, but I want to start with the weather. It's epic. Beautiful out right now.

0: the Bay Area. It's going to be hot, though, so the outer reaches, Walnut Creek, San Jose, Napa, going to be pushing 100, and the heat wave will continue through tomorrow before we get a break, so there's that. France plays Spain at noon, the World Cup semifinals. The second game of the semifinals will be tomorrow at noon. And then we have two games this weekend. They'll play for on Saturday for third place.
1: Yes.
0: And then we'll find out the winner of the World Cup on Sunday.
1: And also, we've got the big halftime show.
0: Do we know yet who's playing that?
1: Madonna.
0: Madonna for sure is playing the halftime show.
2: Justin Bieber.
1: What's the other one?
2: This is BTS. BTS.
1: Yes. All in 11 minutes. And we're missing like three people.
0: Okay.
1: In 11 minutes.
0: I saw, and I don't know if you guys saw this. Her name is, she was a kid in Cape Fear, the first Cape Fear. Juliette Lewis.
3: Yeah.
0: Okay, she's sitting there as she's playing Madonna's new song, and she just starts screaming like, Madonna's back, everyone. And I thought, that is such a I haven't heard any new Madonna yet. I don't know.
1: Number one album.
0: Are you serious?
2: On the Billboard. Yeah.
1: Huge album.
0: So it's great. That's great news. I'm excited for her. I remember that first record at the time I was a little boy and listening to punk rock. And I had that tape, the cassette, that I would never have let anyone see me listen to. But that first record was every song's a hit.
1: Absolutely.
0: And she continued to do that through the 80s and into the 90s. For her to have a number one record, that is gigantic. Good for her. BTS, Madonna, Bieber. Anybody else?
1: Yes.
3: Shakira.
0: Oh, and Shakira. Boy, they're going to each get 1 minute. Feels like this show.
3: And by the way, they have additional performers, Burma Boy, Gustavo Dudamel, and PS22 course and Coldplay. So all of that is happening.
1: Okay. In 11 minutes.
0: All right.
1: Not in 11 minutes. It's going to happen within an 11-minute time.
0: And that's this Sunday. That's the halftime show for Sunday's finale. Okay, so there's the World Cup info. And again, if I didn't already say it, All-Star Game for baseball is tonight. So this first story is an ongoing debate. Flight delay caused by unruly toddler sparks massive debate.
1: Okay.
0: Would you pay extra to go on an adult-only?
1: Yes.
0: You would, wouldn't you?
3: Yes.
0: You would, wouldn't you? Yeah. I know. I absolutely can tell
1: adults
0: you.
1: Adults only. You don't even have to fill in like whatever is after that. The answer is yes.
0: Whether or not you're a parent, it's fair to admit that one of the worst things to deal with on a flight is a misbehave, unruly kid. And certainly Sarah Clark has told the story many times. Her kid was melting down on a red-eye flight. And there was nothing she could do. She tried to comfort the child, and all the people around her, especially on a red eye, are like, I took this flight so I could sleep.
1: Yeah.
0: Shut that kid up. And she's sitting there going, what do you want me to do?
1: How old was the child?
0: Like, I think we're talking about a toddler. So
1: what do you do? You can't like clamp your hand over
0: it. There's nothing you can do but just be bummed. And everyone around that child was bummed, right? And I understand that feeling. I didn't have kids until I was in my mid-40s. So I know the 20s, 30s, and part of my 40s as being, I didn't even care about the holidays.
1: Wow.
0: Like, I don't know if you love them or you and your husband have, you know,
1: I'll
0: traditions.
1: All out for all the holidays.
0: Okay, so I really felt like as a dude, a bachelor guy, like Christmas was just a thing I had to get to the other side of.
1: Okay.
0: Because I didn't have any reason to really enjoy it. If anything, it was a burden because I'd feel like, oh God, I got to fly now and I won't be at home. That just feeling of being put upon. It's pathetic. It's embarrassing, but it really is how I felt. I can see how people feel like that with kids on flights where they just would pay extra to not deal. I don't want to deal.
1: And toddlers are the worst. We've all had the kid that's kicking the back of your seat. My flight down here to San Francisco from Seattle, the parents were so proud telling us it's baby's first flight. Halfway through, the baby started crying and didn't stop. Oh, yeah, we're aware of your kid being on this plane. Yeah.

0: families on first. And who takes up all the overhead space? Families. They got diaper bags and all kinds of junk and take forever to get on the plane.
1: They say here, it's not a kid problem, it's a parent problem. I realize that in some ways you might think that, but what was Sarah supposed to do? Choke the kid?
2: Yeah.
1: Sit on the kid's, you know, what?
2: Kicking the back of your seat, then that's a parent problem.
1: Absolutely.
2: Or throwing the Cheerios all over the floor. That's a parent problem.
0: Don't parents give their kids Benadryl? My mom used to do that.
2: Oh, wow, Maddie.
0: For real. She would. That's
1: your
0: how
1: mom
0: she would
1: also
0: you.
1: Gave you alcohol and let her friend make out with you, too.
0: Very complicated situation.
2: And I thought I had a weird childhood.
1: What is your weird childhood?
2: Oh, just weird parents.
1: So hippies? Are you talking about?
2: No, academics. Super, super old-fashioned. We never had toys. I never had a toy as a kid. I told you earlier, we didn't have cable. We spent our summers in Maine on an island with no cars and no roads and a shared phone line with all the other houses on the island.
1: What?
2: Yeah.
1: No toys.
2: No toys.
1: Until when?
2: I never had a toy. I had a cool aunt who at one point gave us a board game, but it was go out and play or here's a book. Never had a toy. And I'll call my brother and be like, what is something we never had as a kid? He's like, sweets or toys. Never had any sugar. Yeah, my parents were really strangely old-fashioned.
1: And yet, and they were academics, so they were professors?
2: Yeah, so my dad was a professor but ran a research lab at MIT where he experimented on monkeys.
1: So super smart guy.
2: Yeah.
1: And he experimented to cure cancer?
2: Vision was his thing. So if you have like a brain injury, what part of your brain is hurt will help you figure out what you can see. So if you like put your finger on an exposed brain, you're like, oh, I can't see over there in my right side anymore.
1: So identifying and isolating
2: parts of the brain and its connection to vision. It was really fun though, going to his lab and seeing monkeys with their skulls exposed.
0: Oh,
2: you asked.
0: I don't even like monkeys, and that's awful.
1: How about a fast fact?
2: And so I never had any problems on the airplanes, by the way, because we never went anywhere.
1: You never went anywhere?
2: No, we never got on a plane. We just went outside to play.
0: We didn't either.
2: Yes, well, so I didn't get the Benadryl or make out with my mom's friends.
1: How old are you when your mom let her friend make out with you?
0: It wasn't a make out. It was, she just kissed me and it was probably a little too lingering. I was like six. And it was my first grade teacher.
2: My mouth is open.
3: Yeah, get used to that.
2: That is not okay. Oh, you said West Virginia?
0: Oh, let's not go there.
3: What do you mean? That's obviously the cause of all of it.
2: And you did talk about being on a farm earlier. I mean, was she also your cousin? I mean,
0: there we go.
1: Amelia Earhart was in an open marriage.
2: What?
1: Where both she, Amelia Earhart of flying fame, was in an open marriage where both she and her husband could have relations with other people.
2: Interesting.
1: And it was her idea. She considered marriage, quote, foolish and faithfulness, quote, medieval.
2: Wow. Well, I mean, a smart lot of people lady. Think that.
1: Bob is running that kind of lifestyle.
2: Okay.
1: You haven't been with anybody else?
3: What do you mean?
2: That's kind of a heated question to ask with her mic on.
3: My point is I'm pro open relationships. I do think the idea of just being one person with one person forever just because it's the way we're supposed to be is stupid.
2: But when you get married, are you going to live that lifestyle or you're open to that lifestyle if that's the way it goes?
3: I would say I'm open-minded about that lifestyle.
2: Back to Amelia Earhart, by the way. Does it say... No, I mean, Bob can do Bob. That's fine.
1: Yeah, no, I can't do that. I would absolutely be like, I can't have you being with other dudes. I just can't.
2: I wouldn't either, but Bob is speaking out about this. Like, her fiance knows. It's not like,
1: yes,
2: he's like, wait,
1: absolutely.
2: What? What are you talking about, Bob?
1: No, and I can see why he might be like, yeah, I could also be with someone.
2: Yeah.
1: You know, so if there's...
2: I watched this on Grey's Anatomy. It did not end well. In fact, they got divorced, but I think they got back together. Did Amelia Earhart, does it say, was this marriage, this open marriage thing with men, women, or was she
1: It doesn't say whether she was.

0: was bisexual.
1: She okay. did have the navigator of the flight that crashed. There was a rumor that they were having an affair because he wasn't like the best at his job.
2: Oh. See, Bob, see what happens.
1: Crash into the ocean.
2: We need to take a very quick break. We are finally getting some details about the Taylor Swift wedding. We have that for you next. Also, you'll hear the code word to get you into Outside Lance.
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0: 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And as promised, it is time for you to take that code word to RadioAlice.com for your last chance to win a pair of sold-out single-day pick-your-day tickets to Outside Lands, starring Charlie XCX on Friday, The Strokes on Saturday, Rufus Du Sol on Sunday, and a ton of other bands. 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Taylor Swift.
1: What do we know?
0: We are hearing a little bit more about the wedding. I mean, we hear all these rumors that people had to sign NDAs, everyone's phone got taken away. His mom said, like, oh, it was the best event ever. Like, we want more information. We're not getting a lot. Jason Kelce talking about his brother's big wedding. He says his kids were flower girls. It was like the day of their lives. He said Taylor Swift's younger brother, Austin, was her man of honor. We know a ton of celebrities were there because a lot of those photos leaked. But we're hearing more about exactly who: Ed Sheeran, Mariska Hargitay, Gigi Hadid, Zoe Kravitz, Bradley Cooper, Dakota Johnson, Ethan Hawke, Julianne Moore, Benson Boone, Hugh Grant, like some of the people, like what? Tommy Hilfiger, Brad Paisley, The Chicks, Eric Stone Street. It's sort of an eclectic group of celebrities.
1: It's an unlikely grouping. And I actually have thought about this in general. But probably most of us, if we took all the people, friends, acquaintances that we've worked with, met along the way, it might also be pretty eclectic, like, you know, wide ranging. I wouldn't have thought to invite so many people to like my wedding personally. But if I really gave respect to all the people I know and care about, it would look similarly weird. Like, where did you get that person? Don't you think, Bob? I mean, you're in the process right now.
2: Yes, 100%. I would have loved to invite people who were important to me at every stage of life, even if I'm not still connected with them or still close with them.
1: Right, exactly. So I don't know how she knows Hugh Grant. I know there are certain like spots, you know, in, I think it was Charles Barkley who said I was invited and didn't go. So he's someone who said no to the all-important wedding of
2: I've heard a few of those. Ryan Seacrest said he couldn't go. He had to work. Shania Twain was playing at Harry Styles' concert, so she said she couldn't go.
0: I just have seen all the celebrity names come out. And yes, you wonder, like, how do they know Eric Stone Street? But I, as a big sports fan, want to know more of the sports side. Like, what other athletes were there? Another person who's speaking out on that line is Pat McAfee. He said it was spectacular. So he's the former Indianapolis Colts punter who now has a show. It's on ESPN and everywhere, the Pat McAfee show. He described it as the most spectacular evening and the perfect mix of the football world, Hollywood, and Nashville.
1: McAfee is a really interesting character, in my opinion, because I feel like he came out of really nowhere for the general public. Mm-hmm. I mean, if you're an athlete, you know him. He was a punter or a kicker or whatever. But he now basically has taken over ESPN.
0: Yeah.
1: If you're an ESPN fan, he took over the college sports morning, whatever that, college game day.
3: College game day.
1: He took over that. He also still has his show, which I think is more like a radio show or started as a radio show.
3: He started podcasting way early. So when we started Stitcher, that was 19 years ago. And
1: when you say we, you mean you and some friends.
3: You and me and some dudes. Pat was up, like, he was podcasting like maybe then even like 16 years ago. He started when he was with the Colts. I knew him because he went to West Virginia University. And he's been just like, he's just stuck with it. Like, you know, it's just one of those
1: daily podcasts, even when it wasn't making him money.
3: It was not making anybody money back then, but he was he just wanted to do it and be on the air. And
0: Smart dude.
3: He's really worked his butt off.
1: He built a beast because honestly, the contracts that he is now being offered by ESPN, I mean, he really does get to call his own shots. Mm-hmm. So good for him. And I wouldn't have expected him to be at that wedding either, but he must know her husband, right?
0: Yeah, he has athletes on former football players and coaches on all the time. Aaron Rodgers and him are super tight.
1: Mm-hmm.
0: So the one other thing he did say was that Patrick Mahomes was a dancing machine. Apparently, he was on the dance floor and had some moves, and that was a highlight. Again, we want to see pictures. But we know that Taylor Swift has been getting a lot of attention for how much this wedding costs. So a list has come out of the most expensive weddings, and hers is all the way down at number 9. Yeah.
1: Oh, well, Bezos just got married. That must have topped the list.
0: No.
1: What?
0: Bezos is at number 8. So at number 1, and these are done by inflation adjusted, is some people whose name I can't even remotely pronounce. They are Russian, probably Russian oligarchs, got married in 2016 to $1.4 billion.
1: They spent that on a wedding.
0: Yeah. Then there's another couple whose name I can't pronounce. They are from Mumbai, India, got married 2 years ago to, it looks like, about $1 billion. And Lady Di and Prince Charles back in 1981, adjusted for inflation, $176 million. And then the next person you would know is all the way down at number 7, Meghan Markle and Prince Harry, $60 million. Then Jeff Bezos, then Taylor Swift, then Princess Kate and Prince William. $49 million. Astronomical sums of money.
1: Did you have a big wedding?
0: I did not. I got married on a really nice boat in Boston. 48 people.
1: Okay. That's a small, Bob's going through it right now. What is your wedding number at the moment?
2: We invited 200. I think we're going to have 175.
0: You hope that 25 people say no.
2: So that's pretty much everybody who's saying no is 25 people. People,
1: oh, okay. So they've responded and said we can't make it.
2: Yes. And the people who haven't responded yet, I kind of know whether or not they're coming or not.
0: That's a lot of people.
1: That is.
0: Mm-hmm. How many were in yours?
1: I don't know. And my missus is someone who loves a good party. She loves to entertain. She's got a million friends from all walks of life. So she's got her runner friends, her tech friends that she's worked with, the people she came up with from childhood. And while I was perfectly happy to have her invite anyone she wanted, in general, I didn't invite that many people of my own. Like, my brothers came, my mom, and a few friends. But most of my really good friends that I grew up with, I didn't bother to invite because they probably felt like I let them off the hook. Like, you don't have to travel. You don't have to spend the money. It's all good. I'll high five you another time. Why are you rolling your eyes?
2: Because I think they probably would have loved to be there to celebrate you.
1: They might have. I'm not sure, but
2: also, just because you invite someone doesn't mean they have to come.
1: I know, yeah. But well, and that's another thing too. Like, coming through this building where I've worked with people for many years, like, I looked at our boss and was like, I love this guy. I've known him for 20 years, whatever. But do I invite him? Does he feel weird showing
0: it
1: up at a
0: hard
1: place where, you know, these are his employees, but also people who respect? I don't know. I ended up just going, whatever you want to do, honey.
2: So you don't know how many people were there?
1: I don't.
0: That's wild.
1: I can ask. You know what? I'll ask.
2: Like a ballpark?
1: I don't have.
0: You don't think like 100, 200?
1: I think 100.
0: 30?
1: I'll say 100.
0: Okay, we're going with 100.
2: Okay, let's ask Christina.
1: I'm going to ask her right now.
0: We will find out before you send that text, because we've got to take a super quick break. Vinny, what do you have coming up for us?
1: How many people came to our wedding? Okay, I've sent it. I know you told me not to, but I had to real quick. Where am I? Sorry, hold on. I got this.
0: San Francisco, 97.3.
1: You need to take a nap? Have I got something for you after this?

0: the Sarah and Vinny Show on Alice 97.3. I am the other Sarah sitting in for Sarah Clark. She will be back on Monday. She's enjoying, I'm imagining, some spectacular weather on her week off.
1: It is really nice out there. Heat wave rolling through the Bay Area as we look outside our window. Blue skies, warm in the city, hot everywhere else. That's for sure. World Cup action begins soon. France versus Spain at noon. Another game tomorrow in the semifinals. England versus Argentina. And the All-Star game in baseball is tonight at 5 p.m. if you're into that. I just wanted to mention this really fast because we had like this, we had a moment here in the studio. I was saying, other Sarah, who's here with us now, Sarah Clark, who's on vacation, other Sarah is staying in a hotel, and she said, I just found my head or my earplugs, and I have to use those. There are times when my kids are just so noisy or the people on the street are playing basketball and I can hear it. Mm-hmm. So I put them in. And I was mentioning to you guys, as you said, you had earplugs, which you might need as a hotel person staying in a hotel for a week. When I put my earplugs in, it feels like my thoughts get louder. And it really does keep me from getting a good night's sleep. I don't, like Bob's all, what are you doing, dude? But it is one of those things.
0: I agree with you. And I also feel weird. And so right when I wake up in the morning, I got to take them out because it just feels wrong. And everything is quiet around you, but you're like, what? What? And your thoughts are louder.
1: My thoughts are louder. Have you had that feeling? You feel that?
2: I cannot wear them.
1: You can't even wear them.
2: Because of my thoughts. I have sleep headphones that I take with me when I'm somewhere. And I also have a little speaker that goes under your pillow that only you can hear when your head's on the pillow.
1: Oh, that's smart.
2: Yeah, I've got to do that because I have to have some noise going on when I go to sleep. I can't go to sleep to silence. It just does not ever happen. Ever.
1: Ever.
0: Like
1: ever.
0: Music? What is coming through those speakers? Or sound?
2: I usually have the Office on. That's,
0: wow.
2: That's like my comfort show, so I put that on when I go to bed.
1: And that's just in the background while you're...
2: Just in the background, and yeah. But if it's completely silent, forget about it. I'm not sleeping.
1: Yeah, that is, I thought that was a unique to me feeling. That's why I sort of, when we hit that right before the song ended, I was like,
0: not alone.

0: down.
1: Oh my God, that's something that I experience and I can't stand it. That I get in bed, lay my head on the pillow, and my thoughts feel like they're keeping me up.
0: I would rather not sleep ever with earplugs, but my last hotel, there was a fan that wouldn't turn off. Super weird. Sometimes, in a hotel, an AC will do kick off on and on, which will wake me up. And then sometimes my husband snores.
1: Oh.
0: Not all the time. Depends on how many.
1: Let me ask you this, because you were doing, so if you haven't been with us for the past couple days, you wouldn't know this, but other Sarah, who's with us today, she hosted a show in Seattle for many years with Danny Bonaducci, so you would know it as Danny and Sarah.
0: Mm-hmm.
1: And you were doing mornings, so you are an early riser. Yeah. Did you guys still sleep together?
0: Yes.
1: See, we have since I'm in another room now because the amount of tiptoeing is unfair to her and the amount of times I've been woken up and then I'm toast for the night.
0: It's hard, for sure.
1: It's impossible. So you guys have it worked out, though.
0: Yeah, I'm a light sleeper, but somehow he gets into bed and very rarely wakes me. But it's the snoring that is not every night. It's just on occasion. And then you start to kick the person. And then sometimes I'll just put on earplugs, but I'd rather not.
1: Yeah, no, they're terrible. Absolutely. This story I've got for you, and they say it's if you live in New York City and you're burned out, they've started a new kind of thing. It's called a rest club. I don't know why you would need this, but then if you read further, you realize there is some. So it's called Club Rest Stop, and it was started by a wellness coach in New York. It involves meeting up in Central Park for 2 hours of guided breathing, sound baths, meditation, or you can just lay down and take a nap. Now, sound baths are funny because our boss's wife does them.
0: I've never heard of it.
1: A sound bath is like this thing where you like it?
2: Yeah. I've loved sound baths. Yeah.
1: So I don't know what kind of things they're using to make these sounds.
2: They're bowls. They're different sizes and they make different noises, but it starts to like really get into your
1: hypnotize
2: head.
1: You a little bit.
2: It really does hypnotize you. And a lot of them, like, they'll put something over your face that has a nice smell to it as well. And it really, you know, and this is the guy that can't have silence and can't turn his brain off. Absolutely can turn my brain off in a sound bath.
1: Kind of cool. Club Rest Stop. This is in New York, but it involves, again, these meetups where people do breathing exercises, sound baths, meditation, which I believe in meditation. And I believe some of the people there's this Indian guru from the early 1900s. He's one of those guys who could completely slow his heart down. Yeah. And there's proof. Like, doctors are listening going, this seems impossible, but this guy's doing this. And also just simply taking a rest or a nap. So I could see this catching on with all the stuff that we do now for our mental health. 40 people showed up for the first meetup. Now they have 700 people signed up for these events in New York Central Park for these club rest stops.
0: It sounds so LA.
1: It does.
0: I wouldn't be surprised if this spread to
1: I could see it here
0: country.
1: As well. What? I'm out of time already? Oh, Maddie. All right.
0: Did you have something else?
1: I have one more. Yeah. Can I do one more story?
0: Yeah.
1: All right.
0: I don't work here. Of course, my answer is yes.
1: Good one. A bizarre trend in Russia where men are smashing up their phones so they look more manly.
0: Oh, come on.
1: I think it's funny because I can, on one hand, what do you spend on these? This phone's probably $1,000, right? And I'm trying to keep mine in pristine condition because I want it to last a long time. I think I'm two phones behind at this point. At one time, I was going, I need the new phone. And then I realized, I don't need the new phone. I don't use it enough or have it, or it's not beat up enough for me to need a new one. But I thought,
0: See, as a female, I see a guy with a broken phone, and I view that as a negative. I don't view that as a sign of masculinity. I view it as a sign of you're clumsy and don't respect your own property or haven't invested in a screensaver.
1: Even worse.
0: A phone, whatever it's called.
1: Busting it up on your own. The video is showing them cracking their own cases in an effort to make the phone look cooler. And I don't mean the phone case like the extra, the actual phone itself. Yeah. They're cracking the glass in order to make it look more manly.
0: Yeah, no.
1: I'm with you on that.
0: All right, we are going to take a quick break because we are running late. But when we come back, more bad news when it comes to Brad Pitt and Angelina Jolie's failed marriage. I guess really this is bad news for Brad Pitt. The latest in minutes.

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5: Sarah Clark's on vacation. It is the other Sarah with Vinny here on Alice. And Brad Pitt, back in the news again. It's not really Brad Pitt. It's his kids. Two more of his kids are now dropping the Pitt name. So these two kids are doing the legal requirement here in California. So this is 21-year-old Zahara Marley Jolie Pitt. And she has now gone through the requirement to publicly announce intent in the Los Angeles Daily Journal.
6: This has you have to post it.
5: Yes. Once a week for 4 weeks.
6: That's usually something that's interesting that you have to do that as a human being. People have to do that for businesses. So if you are starting a business, you would apply for your name and then you would have to post it publicly for 4 weeks in order to make it possible for someone who feels like there's a conflict to step up and say that. I don't know why a human being would, unless all of these youngsters are businesses.
5: I know when you go to get a divorce, say you want to get a divorce and you can't find your spouse, in order to move on with the divorce without locating them, it's the same thing. You have to post it in the newspaper where you believe this person to have last lived,
6: right?
5: And you post that, and then after X amount of days, the judge is like, okay, cool, we can proceed with your divorce.
6: Aside from that, I don't know why they have to do the posting. It's so heartbreaking because while I realize Brad Pitt is one of our most successful celebrities, he's if not the most handsome, he's one of the most Hollywood's most handsome of all time. But it's clear that his drinking, and we know that he's since quit drinking and he has been public about having to go to AA, and which I also am a member of and have had to stop drinking myself. So I feel that I can. It's heartbreaking to know that whatever he did privately within his family has ruined those relationships to the extent that they're going. They're not even just doing it. They're truly announcing. And I know that they had to put it in the paper, then maybe that's what they have to do. But it's heartbreaking to see them going about, like, removing him from anything in their lives. Alcoholics often have the angriest children in the world.
5: I can imagine.
6: And it's because those kids have their childhood stolen. That those kids, in many cases, end up taking care of the parent. They feel like they can't even bring their friends home because they don't know what kind of scene they're going to bring their friends into. So it's, I get a child can be just broken by their parents' behavior. I didn't know that he was this bad, but it's clear
5: But was he? So the other kid, by the way, is the 24-year-old Maddox. That's the twin.
6: I think that's their oldest, right?
5: I think that's the twin.
6: Oh.
5: And so Shiloh already dropped Pitt, and Vivian, who is the second twin, male and female twin, also stopped using his name. So those two publicly announced it, not for the legal reason, but as a statement.
6: Right.
5: And I get what you're saying, Vinny, that he must have done something really terrible, or was he just bad and now he's not there? He's not even trying to be a parent because I don't think he's got any visitation. I don't think he sees those kids.
6: Well, I only know what I've

0: Bird and Sarah Clark at the time of this marriage breakup, which goes back a ways, but it involved some flight they were on.
1: Yes.
0: And there was some kind of incident between Brad and one of the boys.
1: Correct.
0: And I don't know if he'd been, you know, verbally abusive to Angelina or other kids, but I guess this boy jumped in to get in between him and whoever he was arguing with or fighting with. In the end, I hear that and I understand that he shouldn't be behaving like that, but he's now ruined everything with every one of his kids. And I still,
1: six of them.
0: I still don't know. I mean, is it possible the mom's poisoned the well? It's possible, but I believe more likely is he's a raging alcoholic and his behavior was that bad that these kids are like, I there's not going to be a reconciliation. Yeah. We're with mom and and that's terrible because I do also know a lot of parents show maturity in a divorce and are able to say, that's your dad. You're going over there. You're going to be, he's going to stay in, you know what I mean? Mm-hmm. Like that's in divorces. You have this agreed upon visitation or what do they call that when it's equal?
2: Mm-hmm. Custody.
1: Shared custody.
0: Shared custody. Is that what you were?
3: I guess, yeah. They had 50-50 split.
0: Yeah, there you go. So that's, I mean, that is what you'd hope for, I would think.
1: But then you oftentimes hear that those, that 50-50 or your 60-40 or whatever it is, that one parent moves on in life and stops coming to pick up the kids.
0: If that's what he's doing, I'm shocked to hear that because that is,
1: who knows,
0: but I'm more likely he was drunk and disorderly around the house all the time. Yeah. And these kids are happy to be rid of him. If it's the other thing, then I take back everything I've said. I don't feel sorry for him. If he's someone who just went peace.
1: And nobody knows. This divorce isn't even final, to my understanding. Or it's final, but they're still fighting over properties and stuff.
2: They've been fighting over a winery.
1: Yeah.
0: In France, right?
1: Forever.
0: Yeah.
1: Yeah. So, I mean, who knows? But and it's easy for me to say this because I'm not a parent, but I feel like if I were Brad Pitt, I would ask to go see a counselor with my children.
0: Right.
1: Let's all of us go and see if we can't fix this. But now he's got a new girlfriend and he's in LA and she's, I don't know, in France. I don't know where they are. I feel like
0: have you ever had, this is your current marriage, your first marriage?
1: Yes.
0: Okay, so.
1: And last.
0: Have you ever had a breakup though, where you kept trying to make it work? I've had this where I was, you're just trying and you, especially if you were the screw up, you just want to fix it and you just can't. And you keep trying and you keep, it's almost like we were this one thing and you just can't get back to it. And so I don't know why you'd write your kids off. I really don't.
1: Yeah.
0: To me, that would not happen, but I've definitely been in a relationship where I was like, I can't fix it. And it's too painful to keep trying. It sucks. Like we hang for a few minutes, but then whatever. And this is as I had to quit drinking. I just wasn't around. Mm. I was late for stuff or didn't show for stuff. It wasn't that I was sleeping with some other lady. It was just, I was hiding in the guest room drinking by myself. So that's really what was happening, but there was no way to fix it. She was burnt. She'd been lied to because I would be like, I'm not going to drink anymore. And then there I'd be hiding in the guest room again. I got it and I realized I couldn't fix it. And it was just a matter of, you realize the earth is scorched between you. Time to move on. I guess that's what's happening for them. But man, the kids,
1: but
0: I still
1: get sober.
0: And
1: he got sober and has moved in the right direction. He stopped getting high as well, which he said was a big issue.
0: You would think he would be pursuing his kids, but they're clearly over him.
1: Yeah, or at least they're over his last name. We will be right back here on Alice 97.3.

0: Alice 97.3, the Sarah and Vinny Show. I am Sarah in for Sarah Clark. She will be back on Monday. Earlier in the show, we were talking about weddings and how, of course, Taylor Swift's wedding cost $8 billion, but wasn't the most expensive. And Vinny, you kind of surprised us all by saying you didn't know how many people were at your wedding.
1: I didn't, but I did get the number. She wrote me back fairly quickly, and I forgot to mention it to you guys. We had 80 to 90 people at our wedding.
0: Okay.
1: Which is fairly...
0: That's a lot.
1: But most of it was her friends from all walks of life. And honestly, I did think about that. I didn't necessarily feel like I needed to invite everyone, but had I, we could have had 500 people. Like, and I don't say that to be like braggy or whatever. Mm-hmm. I just have friends from all the way back to my childhood that if I reached out, they'd go, yeah, I'll come party with you. But I didn't need them there. And I certainly, at the expense of what weddings can end up costing,
0: yes,
1: I definitely felt like, ah, those people don't want to be there.
0: So instead you invited no one.
1: Barely. Barely anybody. Yeah. I mean, how many were, you did your wedding in Vegas.
2: Right. By Elvis.
1: And you did it on purpose.
2: Yes.
1: But you also did have Sarah there. So how many people did you guys invite?
2: 70 people that showed up from, you know, between my friends in California and her friends and then my friends and family from West Virginia. And yeah, we packed the Graceland Chapel. They were standing room
0: Vegas
2: only.
0: Vegas is definitely a different animal because, Vinny, you're saying about the cost of a destination wedding for some of your friends. But
1: right.
0: Vegas, people are like, okay, I'm going to make this a vacation.
1: Yeah, they go and they just party.
2: And they did.
1: And you did, from what I, from every.

0: thing that I heard, like Sarah was all, I don't know how they aren't they aren't you supposed to be fairly what's the right term? Fairly sober?
1: I was adequately sober.
0: Were you?
1: Probably not. Well, I learned a lesson. You don't do the bachelor party the night before the wedding.
2: Oh, gosh,
1: in Vegas,
2: no.
1: Because the bachelor party ended up ending at like 8:30 in the morning. I'm getting on an elevator. My mom

0: Correct.
1: Epic. Okay, good.
2: You guys want to keep listening all day for your chance to win tickets to see Outside Lands. Mason and Jane will have another chance for you guys to win 12:05 and 5:05.
1: That's a show you want to go to, by the way. And if you live in the Bay Area and haven't been to Outside Lands, that experience it's so great to be in Golden Gate Park and roaming around, watching different bands on different stages. It really is a great afternoon out. So 12:05 is the next qualifier. Yeah. And don't forget, at noon today, France versus Spain, the World Cup continues.
2: And it's Bastille Day, so I think a lot of people are going to be rooting for France.
1: Stay tuned for Mason. We're out of here.
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It's Alice 97.3. My name is Mason, just stepping into the studio. And can we just appreciate how weird the Bay Area is? I mean, right now it's 69 in San Francisco, but if you're listening from San Jose, you're already pushing 80. It'll hit 95 this afternoon, and there's actually a heat advisory. That's like a 20-degree difference over the course of a commute. So if you're crossing the bridge today, you might actually need two completely different outfits.

It's Alice 97.3, and have y'all seen the trailer for Tom Cruise's new movie, Digger? It just dropped, and it's a pretty big departure from hanging off airplanes and riding motorcycles.

0: Kiss 97.3. And how many times has Rihanna told us we're getting a new album and then nothing? I mean, it's been years. However, here might be a hint that we might actually be getting one soon. She just performed live at Jay-Z's midnight concert at Yankee Stadium. And before she even started, she told the crowd, "Y'all know I'm rusty. It's been a while." Yeah, we know. We've been waiting. But she admitted she missed performing. So maybe that means something.
1: Touch

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I swear, every time I see a picture of him with his dark hair, it just feels wrong. 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It's Alice, 97.3. What's going on? It's Mason, and one of the biggest music festivals in America happens right here in our backyard, Outside Lands. 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

It's Alice 97.3. My name is Mason, and I lived for 2 years in 7th and 8th grade in Italy, at La Maddalena, a small island off the coast of Sardinia. So this feels wrong that I'm excited about this, but Olive Garden is bringing back their never-ending pasta pass for the first time since 2019. It's $100 for 13.

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I'm just saying maybe that meeting could be an email. Because I got your sold out one day, pick your day passes to Outside Lands coming up here at 12:05. So tell your boss you're going to be fashionably late. You

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It's Alice 97.3, and the Swifties are doing what they do best. They are coming up with new conspiracy theories. TikTok is convinced Selena Gomez was the only guest allowed to keep her phone during Taylor Swift's wedding, while everyone else had to hand theirs over. Is there any evidence that that's actually true? Absolutely not. But the internet has spent the last 24 hours debating it anyway. I swear, if we were still talking about this wedding in September, I'm going to scream.

97.3, and there was apparently a fight at a Hillary Duff concert. And honestly, if you're throwing punches while Come Clean is playing, you might need to rethink some life choices. I mean, of all the places to get into a fight, Hillary Duff concert?

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It's Alice 97.3. What's going on? It's Mason. And I don't know about you, but I'm very excited for the new Odyssey movie. Apparently, if we see people puking during the film, that's not fake. It's real. Yeah, I guess the seas were so rough that several cast members got sick. And instead of stopping, the director, Christopher Nolan, I don't know where that came from, he kept rolling because he was like, oh, this looks authentic. Keep puking, everyone. For just a chance.

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5: Hey, it is Brew with this week's Ride Report brought to you by Hyundai. What's going on, Brew Crew? So I got engaged and apparently the next chapter of life is getting a puppy. My fiance, she's been campaigning hard, sending me puppy videos every single day like she's running for office. And don't get me wrong, I love dogs, but puppies are so much work. It's just a tiny furry tornado that wakes you up at 5 a.m., chews all my shoes, and somehow knows to pee on the expensive rug. I think she's trying to wear me down. And honestly, might be working. Next week, I might be checking in with you with man's best friend sitting next to me. Until then, that's this week's Ride Report brought to you by Hyundai. While the world watches the stars at the FIFA World Cup this summer, Hyundai has its eyes on the next generation of talent, the future stars who are already turning heads at age 14. Because next doesn't wait for an invitation, and neither do we. Hyundai has always moved the future within reach. They did it when they made advanced safety standard on every vehicle and engineered EVs with ultra-fast charging capability. Because the future isn't some far-off concept. It's already here. Next starts now. Hyundai, an official partner of FIFA.
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It's Alice 97.3, and the Michael Jackson biopic, Michael, has officially crossed the billion-dollar mark worldwide. And that is a huge milestone, especially for a music biopic, and it just shows how much interest there still is in Michael Jackson's story. However, I feel like I'm the only person who has no desire to see it. I could

It's Alice 97.3, and Allstate just released their annual study on the best and worst drivers in the country based on accident rates. Brownsville, Texas apparently has the best drivers. Boston has the worst. We didn't make either list, but I was ready to throw Waymo under the bus if we did.

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Dallas 97.3, and you've got another shot at a pair of sold-out single-day pick-your-day tickets to Outside Lands coming up here with Jane at 5:05. 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Yes, they're cute until you're trying to completely undress yourself inside a porta-potty that feels like it's 110 degrees.

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I still feel like she is one of the most beautiful women ever. Leona Lewis on Alice 97.3. What's going on? It's Mason and Sunny Hostin from The View. Is it Hostin? Whatever. I'm such a professional. She's making headlines after reports she pulled a "Do you know who I am?" when her son was stopped by police for trespassing. It's one of those phrases that almost never works the way people hope it does. And it just makes you look really, really bad.

3, my name is Mason, and yes, you do have another shot at a pair of sold-out single-day pick-your-day tickets to Outside Lands. So you can see Charlie XCX on Friday, or maybe you want to see The Strokes on Saturday, Rufus Du Sol on Sunday. You got options. Remember, it's August 7th through 9th at Golden Gate Park, and I am just as excited about the food as I am the music. I mean, it's one of the few festivals where you can see an incredible concert and then eat ridiculously well afterwards. I'm into that. Don't forget, your next shot is coming up here with Jane at 5:05.

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She says, "Nothing is what it seems," and joked that she might need to

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That's a big basket of no thank you. Huh. Unsubscribe and decline that call. Thanks so much.

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Did you see that Shania Twain said she was invited to Taylor Swift's wedding but couldn't go because she had committed to opening one of Harry Styles' concerts? Dude, that is true friendship commitment. I would have been like, oh, Harry, I love you. I love you, darling. About that. It's Alice, 97.3.

Okay, that's Somber on Alice 97.3. Back to Erling Haaland. it's been way too long since we've talked about him. Yes, the TSA Instagram did post yesterday. Not sure how much longer we can keep up with the things soccer fans are trying to travel with. Now that he flew home with a taxidermied raccoon holding a whiskey bottle. Because Erling Haaland is all we really want to talk about right now.

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It's Alice97.3. Okay, this is the most relatable thing I've seen on Instagram all day. It's just someone sitting there who says, me on Netflix. No, this award-winning film does not pique my interest. Me on Instagram. Absolutely. 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

Too soon, glass animals. Too soon. It is 90 in San Jose. It is 92 in Napa. 95 in Concord. That is an unsubscribe situation. That is a no thank you. That is a decline the call on Alice 97.3.

His Instagram right now is him over three of the most beautiful plates of pasta you've ever seen in your entire life, fork ready. And the caption says, "Milan, I'm fueled and ready for you. See you tonight. Love, Bruno Marziano." He is very much in Italy. Bruno Marziano on Alice 97.3.

Okay, so she and Travis went to, that's Taylor Swift on Alice 97.3. She and Travis went to their friend's wedding, and the pictures from that are posted. And how intensely did you zoom in? Her hand is on like her front and his hand is on her hand. How intensely did you zoom in trying to see her wedding ring on her hand? Dude, my phone has never worked so hard in its life as me zooming. I'm like running out of battery life. Zoom, zoom more. Everybody.

that's Imagine Dragons on Alice 97.3. Today is lead singer Dan's 39th birthday, and I feel very sure that he would like to celebrate by you winning your chance to pick your day at Outside Lands. Just trust me on this. The code word that could let you do that is coming up at 5:05. Your chance to pick your day at Outside Lands. Coming